A romantic moment with Ray Vaughan Williams, Silent Noon, Roderick Williams, the baritone with Ian Burnside on piano. On ABC Classic now, I've got Dvorak. Dvorak helping to establish the American musical identity and pulling inspiration from African-American plantation songs and spiritual music and even Native American traditions for his New World Symphony. And this is all while, when he was working in New York, he was feeling really homesick for Bohemia. This is the fourth movement of his Symphony No. 9.

0: The fourth movement of Dvorak's very impressive New World Symphony, Symphony No. 9, Melbourne Symphony Orchestra, conducted by Tadaki Otaka. It's 12 minutes to 10. And something that's special about this week is that the ABC Young Performers Awards semi-final concerts are happening in Sydney and Melbourne. So here's one of the semi-finalists, pianist Joshua Han, discussing his love for classical music.
1: I love classical music because

0: It's so complex and there's endless exploration. At the end of the day, music is really an expression of the human condition. And there are so many different emotions and experiences that past composers have transcribed into musical writing. And this endless exploration is what keeps me tied to classical music, because there is never enough of it, and I can always explore more periods, more styles, and more music. I'm really looking forward to presenting a solo recital at the ABC Young Performers Awards. I hope to see you there.
1: It's great hearing from these young performers. Pianist Joshua Hahn there, one of the semi-finalists of the ABC Young Performers Awards. Those semi-final concerts are happening this week, Tuesday in Sydney, Wednesday and Thursday in Melbourne. Joshua's concert is taking place on Tuesday at 6 p.m. Now, tickets for these concerts, they're just $10. So if you head to the ABC Classic website, you can find out more and you can buy tickets there. And now time for a mandolin sonata by Robert Valentine.

the second movement of Robert Valentine's Mandolin Sonata, performed by Arta Mandolin. And just a quick note to let you know that your lunchtime concert today at 1 o'clock here on ABC Classic is a concert of devotion from the West Australian Symphony Orchestra Chorus. So if you need to feel uplifted by voices, that's exactly what you need to listen to. Choral music by William Byrd, Morten Lauritsen, Ole Jelo, Dura Flay, and lots more. Greta Bradman is warming up, ready to bring you music for the rest of your morning here on ABC Classic. Before that, I'm going to play you something fun, something that does make me think of Bugs Bunny, I have to say. But that's not a bad thing, is it? How could that ever be a bad thing? This one's for your inner child, the overture of Rossini's Barber of Seville.

0: Tasmanian Symphony Orchestra, conducted by Ola Rudner, with the overture of Rossini's Barber of Seville. That one made me think of Bugs Bunny because of a classic episode called Rabbit of Seville, which is just a really clever use of Rossini's music. Bugs and Elmer Fudd are chasing each other around the Hollywood Bowl, and there's a performance of the Barber of Seville taking place. I guess cartoons, they're often the place we're first introduced to classical music, aren't they? Okay, I think that's quite enough from me. Greta Bradman will be along now. Enjoy the rest of your Sunday.
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4: Good morning. I hope you're keeping warm this morning. And some very cosy music. First up from Elgar. Perfect for sipping a hot cup or two. It's Nimrod.

The stirring music of Edward Elgar, one of his Enigma Variations, number 9, Nimrod, with the Melbourne Symphony Orchestra, conducted by Sir Charles McHarris. ABC Classic, I'm Greta Bradman. Great to be with you. 0437 236 777 is the text line if you fancy dropping by. Johann Paul von Westhoff, he was one of the great violinists of the late 1600s. He loved playing around with what sounds he could get out of his instrument. And one of the movements of this sonata you're about to hear, for instance, is marked Imitazione del Liuto, encouraging the violinist to imitate a lute. And there are parts where, at least I could swear, he's trying to imitate the distortion of an electric guitar. But see what you think. Here's Baroque guitarist Jonas Gendelin.

Some seriously progressive music for its time. Johann Paul von Westhoff's Violin Sonata in A minor, written in the late 1600s and played there by Jonas Schendelein, the Baroque violinist, with Alexander von Heysen at the harpsichord. And if you rather fancy Baroque music and want to hear more of it, particularly for the keyboard, and learn a little of how keyboard music developed across the Baroque, don't miss Andrea Lamb and Art of the Piano tonight at 9 here on ABC Classic. Andrea is delving into keyboard repertoire of the likes of J.S. Bach, Rameau and Couperin, featuring a range of pianists from Angela Hewitt and Alexandre Tarot to someone who you might know better as a composer than a pianist, Víkingur Ólafsson, who discovered Rameau's complete keyboard works in depth around 2019 and found them to offer what he refers to as a world of wonder. You can tune in with Andrea Lamb tonight, Art of the Piano, 9 o'clock, to find out why Víkingur Ólafsson felt that way. Samuel Coleridge Taylor is next. He was 23 when he wrote this. It's one of his four characteristic waltzes, the Queen's Waltz.

Adrian Leeper and the RTE Concert Orchestra with The Queen's Waltz by Samuel Coleridge Taylor. ABC Classic, I'm Greta Bradman. I don't know about you. I have this sense at the moment that there is extra sustenance to be found in simple things and people and places you love the most. And I hope your Sunday is filled by that feeling of home and by things and people you love. And if that's not exactly where you are in the world at this moment, then I hope at least that the music and the community here on ABC Classic takes you a little way of the way there. I'm very glad you're here. Here's a song by Harold Arlen you may know, although no singer this morning, so perhaps you can take the melody.

The Miro Quartet with William Ryden's arrangement of Harold Arlen's Over the Rainbow for your Sunday morning here on ABC Classic. This coming week, music by women fills two evenings in Adelaide with the Adelaide Symphony Orchestra, Tuesday and Wednesday evenings here on ABC Classic at 8. You can catch two programs as part of She Speaks. Beautiful music. Here's Fanny Mendelssohn's Fantasia in G minor.

0: Rafaela Grohms on cello, Julian Rehm at the piano, and Fanny Mendelssohn's Fantasia in G minor, written the very same year she got married, 1829, nearly 200 years ago, can you believe? ABC Classics straight after this, a little night music from Mozart.
1: 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That's what they call him.
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The Romanza from Mozart's Serenade in G, better known as A Little Night Music, featuring the Tasmanian Symphony Orchestra. ABC Classic, Victor Ehrwald lived in St. Petersburg, where by day he was a professor of civil engineering, and by night he wrote brass quintets, more than were recognised in his lifetime, actually. He wrote four of them, only one of them was published during his lifetime, and we have him really to thank for taking the brass quintet repertoire seriously and getting it going. Here's the Allegro Moderato from that brass quintet of his that did see the light of day during his lifetime.

At times in that work, it sounds like there's this melody that is quite familiar, but at least I can't place it. If you know what it is, if indeed it pre-existed the work, let me know. That was Gamelan Brass Quintet with the Allegro Moderato from Victor Ewald's Brass Quintet in B-flat minor. Alfred Hitchcock's first American film was Rebecca in 1940. Franz Waxman wrote the music for it. And for this recording, John Wilson went back to what Waxman actually wrote for the film rather than the concert version, which tends to be perhaps played a little more on the radio. And just listen out for the middle of it. The orchestra thins right down to nearly nothing, and solo alto flute takes centre stage. ABC Classic.

The Sinfonia of London, conducted by John Wilson, with Franz Waxman's music. His suite from the 1940 Alfred Hitchcock film Rebecca, here on ABC Classic. The ABC Young Performers Awards semi-finals happened this week, and you can be in the room for and with the young performers, 12 young musicians, near the beginning of their professional musical journeys. I'm sure they feel like they've been already going for some time. They certainly do kick off at a very early age indeed. But that young period, it does last a while. Recitals happen in Sydney on Tuesday and Melbourne on Wednesday and Thursday, and tickets are just $10. $10. It won't be what you will pay to hear these young players in a few years' time, that's for sure. Some sessions have already filled up, so do book if you would like a seat. You can get all of the details and buy your tickets on the ABC Classic website, abc.net.au/classic. Young Performers Awards are at the very top of the page, and you can click on Young Performers Awards and go from there. Here's Brahms. It's the scherzo from his second piano trio. And I tell you what, there is a lot to marvel at in the ensemble playing between three cracking musicians in this.

Leonidas Kavakos, the violinist, cellist Yo-Yo Ma, and at the piano, Emmanuel Ax with the Scherzo Presto from Brahms' Piano Trio in C. I'm Greta Bradman. If film music is your thing, Screen Sounds happens every Saturday evening here on ABC Classic from 6 with Dan Golding. Here's some film music from right at the very beginning of a career. Citizen Kane in 1941 was the very first film Bernard Herrmann scored. And you're about to hear him, years later, conducting his own music from the movie.

0: Whew. The London Philharmonic Orchestra with the composer himself conducting. That was Bernard Herrmann. And the overture to his very first film score for Citizen Kane.
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0: More terrific music ahead. Kicking this hour off with some Dvorak.

Gotta love that bird call right at the end there from the third Molto Vivace movement of Dvorak's 12th String Quartet in F, played there by the Australian String Quartet. Fiona Joy Hawkins lives in a village of about 830 people, and she recorded this album. It's called When Shadows Talk, on an Australian-made piano with 97 keys. Most pianos have 88. And those extra keys change the instrument, rather. There's just so much more room underneath the sound. See what you think. From Hawkins, this is The Journey on ABC Classic.

Fiona Joy Hawkins at the piano with her own work, The Journey, from her album When Shadows Talk. There's more Australian music this evening from 6 on ABC Classic with Mary Nicholson and Australia Plays, which really showcases just how much incredible artistry is happening around our country. And right now, a crowd of tunes. That is what I've decided for the morning is the collective noun for a bunch of tunes sort of happening at once. The opening of Stravinsky's Petrushka, it lands you in a fairground in the last few days before Lent, and there are dozens of little tunes going on at once, all talking over each other. Don't try to follow any of them necessarily, just let the whole lot wash over you.

bringing you all the tunes there. Love that ending. That was the Sydney Symphony Orchestra and the first tableau of Stravinsky's Petrushka, the Shrovetide Fair. I'm Greta Bradman here with you on ABC Classic. Thank you so much for your messages coming through 0437 236 777. Giovanni Bottesini only took up the double bass because there were just two scholarships going at the Milan Conservatory. Can you guess what they were? One was for double bass, yes, and the other was for bassoon. His instrument up to that point had been the violin, so much closer to the double bass than the bassoon. And even though he'd hardly touched a double bass in his life, I think he prepared for about 4 weeks or so for the audition. He auditioned for the double bass scholarship, telling the audition panel that, yes, he knew he was playing out of tune, but that it would stop as soon as he'd worked out where to put his fingers. And he was successful both at securing the scholarship and also in his subsequent career. He became known as the Paganini of the double bass. This is his duetto.

conversation there between clarinetist Alessandro Dorella and Davide Botto playing double bass alongside Elda Laro at the piano with Bottazzini's Duetto. Handel wrote the Harmonious Blacksmith for keyboard around 1720. It's a relatively plain little tune, but persistent. And as the music gets busier and busier around this little tune, it really does refuse to budge. Here's Alice Giles playing it on harp here on ABC Classic.

0: Ellis Giles, the harpist, there playing Carlos Salcedo's harp transcription of Handel's The Harmonious Blacksmith, his air and variations, ABC Classic.
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2: So, why classical music? Why not classical music? I love classical music because I get to communicate with the audience through my music. Each composer has a different style and a unique color. And that's why I love classical music.

Lung Lung with the Andante from Muzio Clementi's Sonatina in C. It's one of the first classical pieces a great many pianists ever learn. And the voice just before that here on ABC Classic was Dylan Chan. He's 13, he's from Melbourne, and he's one of the 12 semi-finalists in this year's ABC Young Performers Awards. And he's also a young ambassador for Lung Lung's Foundation. And don't forget tickets to any of the YPA semi-finals concerts. They're just $10 and they're available on the ABC Classic website. Not for very much longer, given the concerts happen this week. So head to abc.net.au/classic to secure your tickets. This is some Bach for you, arranged for voices and for saxophones. Wachet auf, sleepers awake.

Corvus Consort and the Ferio Saxophone Quartet, directed by Freddie Crowley, and his own arrangement there of J.S. Bach's Wachet auf, Sleepers Wake. Emil, you say Bach, the lord of polyphony and counterpoint. Yes, absolutely. And to think the saxophone wasn't invented until 100 years after Bach died. What do you think? I reckon J.S. Bach would have loved that arrangement. How can you not? ABC Classic tonight at 8 with Tamara Anishislovska on duet. Her guest is Javier Perianes. Here he is with some Debussy he prepared earlier. Sounds and perfumes turning in the evening air.

Javier Perianis at the piano with the fourth prelude from Debussy's first book, Sounds and Perfumes Turning in the Evening Air, here on ABC Classic. And don't forget tonight at 8 o'clock with Tamara Arnaczyslowska on Duet. Javier Perianis is her guest. It is going to be an hour of sublime music making, but isn't it always? And you can also check out Duet episodes on the ABC Classic website, abc.net.au/classic.

Music that started out as a song by Paul Link from an operetta of his around 1902, later orchestrated and recorded there by the London Symphony Orchestra, with Richard Bonning conducting The Glowworm, or Gavotte Pavlova, as it became known because it was linked so closely to the ballet dancer Anna Pavlova. ABC Classic, I'm Greta Bradman. I hope your Sunday is treating you well so far and you are finding plenty of time for ample cups of tea. Maybe that's just the little ding bells in the glowworm talking. They do always make me think of drinking tea. From the prodigious and prolific Louise Ferrante now, a finale allegro for piano trio, ABC Classic.

0: Lunos Ensemble with the Allegro Finale from Louise Farranc's Piano Trio in D minor, which had its debut in her home in the front room at a party.
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0: And my goal this hour, to bring you wonderful music that helps you work up an appetite towards lunchtime. First up, Spain Albéniz's Sevilla Dance, reimagined for solo guitar.

Pepe Romero on guitar there with Isaac Albeniz's Dance Sevilla in Francisco Tarrega's guitar transcription. And Tarrega features on this week's feature album on Drive here on ABC Classic. Well, he inspires one of the works on the album, Dreamscapes, at least. It's music by Indonesian composer and pianist Unike Tunsil. So make sure you listen out for that, and you can get more details, as always, on the ABC Classic website, abc.net.au/classic. And while you're there, you know what I'm going to say. Get yourself some tickets for this week's ABC Young Performers Award semi-finals concerts. Just $10. What a bargain, and what very special performances are coming up this week.

Nicola Benedetti with the Benedetti Baroque Orchestra and Vivaldi, the Andante from his violin concerto in B flat. ABC Classic, I'm Greta Bradman. This week, yes, the semi-finals, the performances in this year's ABC Young Performers Awards happen in Melbourne and Sydney. abc.net.au/classic. is where you can go to secure your tickets. A rondo, it just keeps coming back to the same tune again and again. I'm used to a rondo being for perhaps a piano or, you know, one or two instruments. Got to be honest, I've played a few rondos just at the piano. But Rimsky-Korsakov wrote this one for flute, clarinet, bassoon, horn and piano. And you'll have the theme after the second time round, with plenty more of it still to come.

Live en français with Eric Lesage at the piano and Nikolai Rimsky-Korsakov's Rondo from his quintet in B-flat. I'm Greta Bradman here with you on ABC Classic through till 1 o'clock, when today Andrew Aronowitz is with you for your lunchtime concert, taking you to the West Australian Symphony Orchestra Chorus in a beautiful concert from St Mary's Cathedral in Perth. And it is called Music in a Concert of Devotion. It features Holly Broadbent at the organ, Hugh Lydon is directing, and music of William Byrd, Victoria, Morten Lauridsen, Yalo, De Roufle. So just the most beautiful music you can imagine, essentially, to kick off your afternoon. That is at 1 o'clock today here on

What a sound there. Ralph Gustafsson, the organist with the Messings Ensemble, and the first movement from Elfriede Andrée's Organ Symphony in E-flat. Elfriede Andrée, the organist at Gothenburg Cathedral in Sweden for 62 years, where she put on more than 800 concerts for working people who otherwise had no way of hearing any of the repertoire she would play. And her motto was the elevation of womankind. ABC Classic. Felix Mendelssohn sketched his first piano concerto when he was in Rome. And judging by the music, he was pretty glad to be there, though maybe had the 19th century equivalent of a James Bond plot running through his mind when he wrote this.

0: Such a delicate end there to the first movement from Felix Mendelssohn's first piano concerto, played by Isatis Kannimason at the piano with the London Mozart Players, ABC Classic.
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Ronald Binger's Sailing By on ABC Classic. It was first used for a documentary about a balloon race and just now performed by the New London Orchestra. Now for some country festivities, thanks to John Carmichael on ABC Classic.

Mark Naylor on clarinet, John Carmichael, the composer himself at the piano with his sweet country country festivities here on ABC Classic. Gounod called this next work the funeral march of a marionette, so you can rest assured it's not so serious. It's for a puppet.

The Tasmanian Symphony Orchestra with Gounod's Funeral March of a Marionette here on ABC Classic with me, Greta Bradman. I'm with you until 1 o'clock when Andrew Aronowitz takes you to the West Australian Symphony Orchestra Chorus for a wonderful choral lunchtime fair celebration. Ravel wrote his Jeux d'eau around 1901. It means water games or the play of water, and most of it sits right up at the top of the keyboard. So think spraying fountains rather than deep pools in this. Perfect music as you pontificate what is for lunch.

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2: And it's great having your company on this Sunday afternoon. My name is Andrew Aronowitz. We're taking you to St Mary's Cathedral today in Perth on Whadjuk Noongar country for a performance that is full of beautiful choral harmonies. If you're a lover of all things choir and possibly of all things organ, this is a concert for you. Music that at times is grand and imposing, but also with this gorgeous

or just intimacy. A concert that's shining a spotlight on the West Australian Symphony Orchestra's chorus. And it's a concert titled Devotion. It's put together by the chorus's director, Hugh Lydon, in what he calls a spiritual journey, taking two works, each with the same name, but one from contemporary composers and one reaching back much further in time, right back to the Renaissance and sometimes even earlier. Today, we're beginning with two works with the title Ave Verum Corpus, both by English composers, one William Byrd, Renaissance composer, and contemporary British composer Colin Morby.

ABC Classic on this Sunday afternoon lunchtime concert. The West Australian Symphony Orchestra Chorus with two settings of the Ave Verum Corpus. That one we just heard by William Byrd, Renaissance English composer. And then centuries later, the first piece by Colin Morby, which really showcased the grandiosity of the St Mary Cathedral organ in Perth, with Holly Broadbent at the organ. Moving now to two settings of Omanium Mysterium. And we begin with music by Tomás Luis de Victoria, a Spanish Renaissance composer with a strong spiritual devotion underpinning a lot of his music. This will follow into one of the most special pieces on the program, I think. It's by contemporary American choral composer Morten Lauridsen. His Omanium Mysterium is just such a gift on a Sunday afternoon. It's music that's full of optimism and quiet joy, a truly special work.

Absolutely stunning music by Morten Lauritsen, his Omanium Mysterium, music of optimism and joy. And that was preceded by another setting of the Omanium Mysterium, an example of early Renaissance polyphony by Thomas Luis de Victoria. In this concert, this lunchtime concert here on ABC Classic, featuring the West Australian Symphony Orchestra Chorus and their director, Hugh Lydon. It's time for the centrepiece of this program and time to break out that amazing organ sound again. A chance to bathe in the glowing sound of the St. Mary's Cathedral organ performed by Holly Broadbent. And a set of chorale variations on an early Gregorian chant, the Veni Creator Spiritus. Alongside this flowing set of variations by French composer Maurice de Rufflet, you'll hear the voice of the director, Hugh Lydon, with the original Veni Creator Spiritus chant. This is one of the earliest forms of liturgical music that was written down and preserved for historical record. The chant that you're hearing, the Veni Creator Spiritus, was sung at the Vatican during the selection of Pope Leo XIV to help guide the cardinals with their votes. It's apparently a long-standing tradition. Holly Broadbent, organist, with Maurice de Rufflet's choral variations on a theme of Veni Creator Spiritus.

The extraordinary sound of that cathedral organ, the St. Mary's Cathedral organ performed by Holly Broadbent. The choral variations on the theme of Veni Creator by Maurice Durufle, and interleaved the voice of the director of today's lunchtime concert, Hugh Lydon, singing the original Gregorian chant, Veni Creator Spiritus. On ABC Classic, this is your Sunday lunchtime concert. My name's Andrew Aronowitz. Thank you so much for joining me. Music now by Maurice Durufle, his setting of the Ubi Caritas, and then another setting of the same hymn tune, but by Ola Jelu, a contemporary Norwegian composer. His music is beloved for its beautiful, glowing harmonies, and the hymn tune in this music is really front and center, but the harmonic language really could only be of this century. Again, it's very precious music. Perfect for your Sunday afternoon.

Absolutely stunning, glowing music by Norwegian choral composer Ola Yello. His setting of the Ubi Caritas hymn, music that's

so fervent and passionate and also very precious. And before that, you heard music by Maurice Durufle, his setting of the Ubi Caritas. All this performed by the incredible West Australian Symphony Orchestra Chorus under the direction of Hugh Lydon. And we're almost at the end of this lunchtime concert today here on ABC Classic. And it's time for something very famous now, a setting of the Ave Maria. The organ is coming back centre stage, courtesy of Holly Broadbent. And your tenor soloist is Matthew Reardon in the incredible Ave Maria of Franz Schubert.

the sound of that applause ringing out through St Mary's Cathedral in Perth in this lunchtime concert with the West Australian Symphony Orchestra Chorus. The sound of Matthew Reardon, tenor soloist, and Holly Broadbent, organist, with Franz Schubert's famous setting of the Ave Maria. And to round out this lunchtime concert here on ABC Classic, another beloved setting of Ave Maria, this time by Felix Mendelssohn, welcoming back the full West Australian Symphony Orchestra Chorus and their director Hugh Lydon, organist Holly Broadbent, and tenor soloist Matthew Reardon.

A lot of appreciation there for the Ave Maria of Felix Mendelssohn, ending this incredible concert, shining a spotlight on the West Australian Symphony Orchestra Chorus with their director, Hugh Lydon, tenor soloist Matthew Reardon, and that extraordinary sound of the St. Mary Cathedral organ in Perth with organist Holly Broadbent. A concert titled Devotion and recorded for you today by ABC Classic recording team Guy Smith and Gavin Fernie, engineers. And Gavin Fernie was also the producer of that concert. If the West Australian Symphony Orchestra Chorus have got you hungry for more, you can hear them performing Carl Jenkins' Armed Man, A Mass for Peace in September of this year, which we'll be recording again on ABC Classic. You can hear that on Lunchtime Concert later in the year. This is ABC Classic. My name's Andrew Aronowitz.

cellist Sol Gabetta and Bertrand Chamayou at the piano with the Assai Tranquillo in B minor by Felix Mendelssohn. And there's even more Mendelssohn in tomorrow's lunchtime concert here on ABC Classic when Benjamin Beilman plays his beloved violin concerto with the Tasmanian Symphony Orchestra. To music by English composer Frederick Delius now, and A Walk to the Paradise Garden.

Frederick Delius at his dreamy best with The Walk to the Paradise Garden from A Village Romeo and Juliet. You heard the Queensland Symphony Orchestra conducted by Wilfred Lehmann. 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This is Lunchtime Concert with me, Andrew Aronowitz. And coming up in about, just under an hour's time, Sunday Baroque with Joel Carnegie. But right now, music for guitar lovers, a beloved concerto, the Concierto de Aranjuez by Rodrigo. Guitarist Karen Schaup with the Tasmanian Symphony Orchestra and conductor Benjamin Northey.

guitarist Karen Schaup with the Tasmanian Symphony Orchestra under the direction of Benjamin Northey in Rodrigo's Concierto de Aranjuez here on ABC Classic. My name's Andrew Aronowitz and you're listening to Lunchtime Concert.

0: Pianist Benjamin Grosvenor with a mazurka for piano by Alexander Scriabin. Now, the ABC Young Performer Awards semi-finals are starting next week in Sydney and Melbourne, and we've been getting to know the 12 talented young musicians ahead of their recitals. We asked cellist Charlotte Mills what she loves about making classical music.
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0: Some sparkling Bolivian Baroque music by an anonymous composer there, the Sonata Chiquitanas, number 18 for two violins and continuo. And if you loved that bubbly sound, well, there's more Baroque music coming up very soon in around 20 minutes' time here on ABC Classic Sunday Baroque with Joel Carnegie, beginning with music of Telemann and Buxtehude. A real treat for you.
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Music from the beloved Japanese anime film by Miyazaki, Howl's Moving Castle. Music by Joe Hisaishi, the merry-go-round, but cast in a brand new symphonic light, his symphonic variations on that famous theme that he wrote for that movie. You heard the New Japan Philharmonic World Dream Orchestra conducted by the composer, and some music by Massenet and Valente to take you to Sunday Baroque here on ABC Classic.

0: on ABC Classic, a Neapolitan Galliard by Antonio Valente. And before that, Jules Massenet and his Valse Folle. My name's Andrew Aronowitz. Thanks so much for your company.
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3: Joel Carnegie with you this afternoon, spending time in the company of Vivaldi, Lully, Hildegard von Bingen, and one of the more obscure members of the Bach family singers.

a concerto for a trio of horns and a violin from Telemann. That one in D major, the performance by the Academy of Ancient Music Berlin on ABC Classic. Joel Carnegie with you this afternoon for Sunday Baroque and What's On at 5. Your feature artist this week is Fabio Biondi, the Italian violinist. He's the founding artistic director and conductor of Europa Galante. He talks regularly about needing to place music within the now, your own reality, where you live, our society, etc. I couldn't agree more with him on that. You're going to hear him play the Vivaldi Violin Concerto in D major in just under 10 minutes right now. Another trio, a trio sonata from Denmark.

That's Filament with a trio sonata in C major from Buxtehude, from his Opus 1, number 5, the Danish composer and organist who was writing in the middle Baroque era. As we head on to Vivaldi next on Sunday Baroque on ABC Classic, with a 3-movement violin concerto in D major, Allegro, Largo, Allegro, Fast, Slow, Fast, that Vivaldi wrote for his star pupil, the orphan turned violin superstar Anna Maria della Pieta.

Europa Galante and Fabio Biondi on the violin, directing the ensemble through Vivaldi's Violin Concerto in D Major on ABC Classic. And you're going to hear more from them later this arvo on Sunday Baroque. Also coming up, Riley Lee on the Shakuhachi with music from the forever eternal Hildegard von Bingen. Right now, a motet from Thomas Luis de Vitoria, who you heard this afternoon on Lunchtime Concert.

The Australian Chamber Choir Ensemble Gombert, they're based in Melbourne. A motet for six voices. Whom have you seen, shepherds? You're going to hear more from Thomas Louise de Victoria on ABC Listen right now if you jump on to today's edition of Lunchtime Concert. The West Australian Symphony Orchestra Chorus were along with Songs of Devotion. That concert up now on ABC Listen. Angela Hewitt plays Bach next. His keyboard concerto number 7 in G minor. Richard Tognetti directs the Australian Chamber Orchestra.

0: Angela Hewitt, the soloist in J.S. Bach's Keyboard Concerto No. 7 in G minor with Richard Tognetti and the Australian Chamber Orchestra there. And Andrea Lamb's going to be along tonight at 9 with more Baroque music for the keyboard. She's currently nominated for the Graham Kennedy Award for Most Popular New Talent at this year's Logie Awards. Get behind her. Voting closes on the 15th of August.
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She was so ahead of her time, Hildegard von Bingen, interpreted there on the shakuhachi, Riley Lee, who was featured on 50 Classical Icons on Tuesday night with Mary Nicholson. That recording from a series of albums released back in 2022, devoted entirely to the music of the German Benedictine abbess and polymath, a.k.a. Sibyl of the Rhine, a.k.a. Hildegard von Bingen. Joel Carnegie with you, and it's back to this week's feature artist next on Sunday Baroque, Fabio Biondi on the violin, directing the Italian period instrument ensemble Europa Galante. They were founded back in 1989. Biondi is the soloist in a violin concerto in C major from the French Baroque violinist and composer Jean-Marie Leclerc.

Fabio Biondi on violin, directing Europa Galante on ABC Classic. That's a violin concerto from Jean-Marie Leclerc in C major from his Opus 7. That was number 3. On ABC Classic, I'm Joel Carnegie. Two tracks now from Laura Vaughan's new album, Old Ground, from Van Diemen's Band. Playing Viola da Gamba in Brooke Green's The Spirit of Daphne, first exploring the same subject in Richard Zimate's The Manchester Gamba Book.

Aussie composer Brooke Greene's The Spirit of Daphne, Laura Vaughan on the Viola da Gamba. That's from her new album, Old Ground. The previous track also from her new release, from Richard Sumarte, the Manchester Gamba book, Daphne. It's Joel Carnegie with you on ABC Classic. Still to come on Sunday Baroque, you're going to meet one of the more minor characters in the Bach family. You're also going to meet sax player Tom Lowe, just days away from the ABC Young Performers Awards semi-finals. Right now, Jordi Savall, the Concert de Nation, and a suite from a Lully musical tragedy.

A musical tragedy on ABC Classic from Lully, Alceste, a suite with Jordi Savall and Le Concert de Nation. The Adelaide Symphony Orchestra bring you a celebration of women in music this Tuesday and Wednesday for your evening concert with me, Joel Carnegie. 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The Adelaide Symphony Orchestra's She Speaks in your evening concerts, Tuesday and Wednesday from 8 on ABC Classic and ABC Listen. Joel Carnegie with you. I've got some Corelli in the next 15 minutes here on ABC Classic. And at 5, I'll join you for What's On as we preview the week ahead. The ABC Young Performers Awards semi-finals are happening in Sydney and Melbourne on Tuesday, Wednesday and Thursday. And this week we're asking our semi-finalists why they love classical music. Today you're going to hear from saxophonist Tom Lowe. He's the 2023 3MBS Victorian Young Performer of the Year. He's now based in Amsterdam. And for him, he's...

0: love for classical music grew along with his technique.
1: A lot of people my age, musicians, we all grew up really doing the repertoire from the AMEB. And I feel like just going higher and higher in the exams really pushed me to prepare some of the core repertoire from the classical saxophone world. And I feel like it really just came naturally, preparing a recital every year in front of a panel. I just really enjoyed that.
0: And you can hear Tom Lowe live in his semi-final performance at the ABC Young Performers Awards semi-finals in Melbourne this Thursday, the 13th of August. He's on at 12 o'clock. Head on to the ABC Classic website for tickets. They're just $10. And if you can't make any of the live concerts, we'll be broadcasting every single note right here on ABC Classic from early October. To the outer ring of the J.S. Bach family musical dynasty now, you're going to hear from J.M. Bach. It's his birthday today. He was born on the 9th of August, 1648. He was the first cousin once removed and father-in-law of Johann Sebastian Bach. He was the father of J.S. Bach's first wife, Maria Barbara Bach. I've got his motet for five-part choir now, Das Blut Jesu Christi.

Das Blut Jesu Christi from J.M. Bach, Johann Michael Bach. You haven't heard him before. He was the father of J.S. Bach's first wife, a motet for five-part choir, Das Blut Jesu Christi on ABC Classic. In that recording, you heard the Australian Chamber Choir, Douglas Lawrence conducting with Rhys Bock on the organ.

The Freiburg Baroque Orchestra with Gottfried von der Goltz on violin directing Corelli's Concerto Grosso in F major. I'm Joel Carnacki. I'll be back with you for What's On in just a minute. Leaving you here with the Alliage Quintet and Henry Purcell's Jig from the Faerie Queen.

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2: At 5 o'clock, it's Joel Carnegie looking at the week ahead. It's your guide to some of the best gigs happening around Australia.

Anna Brown, the Academy of St. Martin in the Fields with Michael Laird and Hörgen Hartenberg on the trumpets with the second movement of Telemann's Concerto in E-flat major on ABC Classic. Hörgen Hartenberg presenting Visions of Vienna at the Sydney Opera House Wednesday through to Saturday this coming week with a weird and wondrous and exhilarating tour de force that is Ariel. This is a new work that was written with and for him by the Austrian composer H.K. Gruber. He's playing it with the Sydney Symphony with his longtime collaborator Fabian Gabel, also conducting Ravel's La Valse, the Rosenkavalier Suite, and the overture to Beatrice and Benedict by Berlioz. This is ABC Classic. I'm Joel Carnegie with you for What's On. And coming up next week, the ABC Young Performers Awards semi-finals are happening in Sydney on the 11th and Melbourne on the 12th and 13th. And this is your last chance to squeeze yourself in with a ticket to watch some of Australia's rising star musicians, among them the prize-winning guitarist Connor White, Curtis Institute violinist Indinyinji Wang, and the Lev Vlasnikov piano competition winner Shengyuan Lynch, who raised nearly $200,000 for charity through his performances since the age of 11. All of the semi-finalists are doing a mix of Aussie and other repertoire. You can grab your tickets now on the ABC Classic website. And someone whose star continues to rise is Emily Sun. She won the YPAs back in 2018. Here she is now at the Tasmanian Symphony Orchestra, conducted by Johannes Frisch, with the finale of Korngold's Violin Concerto.

Ioannis Frusch, the Tasmanian Symphony Orchestra and soloist Emily Sun with the big Hollywood vibes from Eric Korngold's Violin Concerto. That's the third finale movement on ABC Classic. Emily Sun, a past Young Performer Award winner. You can catch the ABC Young Performers Award semi-finals in Sydney and Melbourne. And also in NAM this week, the Melbourne Symphony Orchestra are premiering a new work from First Nations composer James Henry. When we caught up a few weeks back, he told me this is a piece about mixing freshwater and saltwater and the apparent boundaries between people. You can catch my NAIDOC Week special with him now on ABC Listen. Also on the program, Mahler 6 with Jaime Martin conducting. Here's the third movement.

Simone Young and the Philharmonica Hamburg with the third movement of Mahler's Tragic Symphony No. 6 in A minor. And you can catch Mahler 6 and the world premiere of James Henry's Freshwater Saltwater in Melbourne this coming week. You can hear it live in your evening concert on Thursday. This is What's On ABC Classic. I'm Joel Carnegie. You can usually catch me weeknights at 8 for your evening concert, plus first plays of new releases and some late night musical roaming. On New Works, Amiga Ensemble are premiering a whole new set of new pieces in Sydney on Friday night in a showcase of creativity called New Now, with world premieres by Jesse Leoff from New Zealand, Robert McIntyre from Victoria, Beth Roach from New South Wales, and Thomas Mission from Tasmania. Thomas saying he's very nervous going into the process of workshopping his new piece with Amiga Ensemble, with all these new works then being developed over a series of months. Let's hear an earlier piece of his now released back in 2018 in the Hush Collection, Volume 18, Collective Wisdom. This is Glow, Abridged.

Helena Rathbone on violin with the ACO Collective. Thomas Mission's Glow Abridged on ABC Classic. And if you're in Sydney, you can catch world premieres from Thomas Mission, Jesse Leov, Robert McIntyre and Beth Roach this Friday, 7 o'clock at ACO on the Pier. You can watch more about the creative process behind the world premieres and grab tickets through the Amiga Ensemble's website. The Murray Project also launches its new album, Exquisite Harmonies, in Sydney on Saturday with a concert within the Walsh Bay Arts Precinct 2 in the choir rehearsal room. Jenny Erickson will be on viola da gamba with Anthony Abuhamed on the oboe, baroque guitar, lute, and Susie Bishop will be on violin and on vocals, with the full album also released through Move Records 2, involving a sweep of music for viola da gamba and harpsichord from Telemann to Troy Russell. Let's hear some of that now.

Antoine Fouquet's Chacon Le Buisson on ABC Classic. That's from the Marais Project's new album, Exquisite Harmonies, which was released this week. On What's On, I'm Joel Carnegie. Next weekend in Adelaide, the Adelaide Clarinet and Saxophone Festival's happening, bringing together players of all ages and experience levels across South Australia. It's held at Elder Hall. The festival featuring concerts and workshops, masterclasses and a mass ensemble event too, with special guests including clarinetists Dean Newcomb, Lloyd Van't Hoff and saxophonist Nick Russoniello. Heard here now with the Acacia Quartet, Chick Corea's Children's Song Suite.

Nick Russoniello there. He's one of the special guest artists appearing at the Adelaide Clarinet and Saxophone Festival happening next week on Kaurna Country. There with the Acacia Quartet, an Ian Stewart arrangement of Chick Corea's Children's Song Suite. Also beginning this week is the Australian Brandenburg Orchestra's next tour. They're bringing Vivaldi's legacy to Sydney, Melbourne and Brisbane from the 12th through the 25th of August with the acclaimed Paris-based violinist Augusta McKay Lodge making her Australian debut as soloist and guest director. They're shining a light on one of Baroque music's overlooked figures, the virtuoso and Vivaldi student Anna Maria Della Pieta.

0: Slava Gregorian with the Tasmanian Symphony Orchestra, conducted by Benjamin Northey. That's Vivaldi's Lute Concerto in D major, wrapping up what's on for the week. I'm Joel Carnegie. Mary Nicholson standing by with Australia Plays next, and I'll be back with you for your evening concert tomorrow at 8.
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3: Yet another adventure into Australian music. Good to have your company again tonight. I know I'm not telling you anything new when I say that underpinning all music, all types of music, is song and dance. And looking down the playlist, this is very much a toe-tapping edition of Australia Plays. I'll have you doing a tango a little later, a tango for a sleepless city. There's also a waltz, and I'm going to kick off the show with a now classic rumba for full orchestra by Graham Kerner.

Well, if your tank is feeling a tad depleted on this Sunday night, that will have filled it up. Powerhouse, Rumba for Orchestra by Graham Kerner, one of the many performances around the world. It's powered around the globe over the years. The Adelaide Symphony, conducted by David Porcelain. This next short piece, called Shooting Stars, is the product of a friendship based on laughter and music, they say, between composer Ankar Boyd and pianist John Martin. Shooting stars, have you ever seen any? One of the most memorable sights in the night sky.

And very, very special, don't you think, to be able to celebrate a long friendship through music. That's the idea behind this album called Anne and John, music of Anne Carboyd and John Martin, the pianist, who is also a composer. It's out on the Wirrupang label. And I played you Shooting Stars, written by Anne Carboyd. Bit of a Latin segue for you coming up on this Sunday night. Latin music seduces like no other, in my book. This is a release from Cecil Elton, who's also the pianist on the recording, the album Esencia Urbana, Fados and Tangos. Her specific interest is in the music of Argentina, the tango, and the fado of Portugal. Tango for a sleepless city.

Love it. A tango for viola and piano, a very moody viola. Tango for a Sleepless City by Cecil Elton, with on the viola Raquel Bastos. And it's a private release. The album's called Ascencia Urbana, Fados and Tangos. And you heard it here on ABC Classic Australia Plays. I imagine this next choice of music by the Australian guitarist Andrew Blunch on his latest release is a kind of tribute to the composer. It's got a tragic backstory, but the release is called Tierra, which is Spanish for earth or ground, like Italian terra, and alongside a major concerto by the Chilean-born Australian composer Daniel Rojas, which has given the album its title, he takes us on his travels from Andalusia to Mexico, Venezuela, Uruguay and Brazil. Brazil, the birthplace of this famous guitarist and composer, Rafael Baptista Rabello, who rose like a comet. There's no other way to describe his early career. He played in bands as a session musician. He played in many diverse styles and amassed 16 albums in his very short-lived career. And then tragedy arrived in the form of a dreadful car accident. And in hospital, he contracted HIV and a blood transfusion, dying in 1995, aged just 32. This piece by Rafael Rabello is called Sete Cordas, a reference to the Brazilian seven-string guitar.

And that's the sound of one of our fine guitarists here in Australia, Andrew Blanche. Love the way he leaves space between the notes. He breathes with the music. It's from his latest release. I think it's his fourth album for ABC Classic called Tierra. And that was a piece by the late Rafael Rabello called Sette Cordas. 6:30 here on ABC Classic. Mary Nicholson with the music on this Sunday night. And just looking ahead to 9:00 this evening, Tamara's guest on Duet is from Spain, a regular visitor to Australia. He's just been here giving concerts, Javier Perianas. The pianist has a very good website you might want to have a look at while you're listening to their conversation. Very busy diary pages on which he's put images of the places he's visiting, and the concert halls and venues he plays in. It's a kind of travelogue, and it really is very attractive. Well, Spain, Portugal, famous for their mosaics, and that's where we're heading now. A piece by Anne Cors called Mosaic. Written on commission for the Melbourne Symphony Orchestra, a chamber formation, and conducted here.

by Kevin Field. So Mosaic, what Anne has done here is choose a single musical interval to represent a single tile. The perfect fifth in this case, which is the simplest ratio that exists between two pitches of music after the octave. And what she does, she says, is tessellate and superimpose them in a myriad different ways to create this musical mosaic.

You could almost see the light glancing off the tiles of that mosaic or musaic by Australian composer Anne Cawes. Played by the Melbourne Symphony, conducted by Kevin Fields there, it was composed to a commission from the Seibeck Foundation for the MSO's 21st Century Australian Composers Programme. Six dancers in all there, flowing together, each one using the perfect fifth tile in a different way. Well worth re-listening to, I think. Well, we're going around the world on Australia Plays this week. You're listening to ABC Classic with me, Mary Nicholson, and we're in Scotland now. And I have Scottish blood, but I'm afraid I cannot speak Gaelic yet. This is music by the Scottish composer Stuart McCrae, who's a regular collaborator with the mezzo-soprano Lottie Betts-Dean and the ensemble Sequoia on this album devoted to his music called Earth, Thy Cold is Keen. This song actually comes from the Isle of Skye. My Duncan went to the hill and did not return home.

A sad tale, a lament from the Isle of Skye, the Western Isles of Scotland, all about a woman there lamenting the loss of a husband or perhaps a son or lover. My Duncan went to the hill and did not return. Beautiful, beautiful singing there from mezzo-soprano Lottie Betts-Dean with the ensemble Sequoia, an arrangement by Scottish composer Stuart McRae. And Lottie Betts-Dean, the daughter of Brett Dean, you might have seen the news. Brett, who was the former principal violist with the Berlin Philharmonic, has just been announced as their composer in residence for the 26-27 season. You're listening to Australia Plays here on ABC Classic. It's not far gone, a quarter to seven. Still to come, that waltz I promised you, it's a very moody waltz, and we'll be finishing the show with a favourite work by Vaughan Williams, the Fantasia on a theme of Thomas Tallis. I also have a piece for flute and piano inspired by a painting of Arthur Streeton. But right now, something very special, a chamber masterpiece by Antonín Dvořák. When he was very young and very poor, he wrote a first quintet in the same keys. So he was in his late 20s and he wasn't happy with it. So he destroyed it before the first performance. And then he had second thoughts. And luckily, the pianist in the ensemble had kept a copy. So Dvořák decided to try and revise it. But many years later, he thought, no, away with that rubbish. I'll write a completely new work in the same key. And the result was this, probably his most popular chamber work. Listen out for the start. Everything really springs from the glorious cello opening. And this is a beautiful recording, the Goldner String Quartet and pianist Piers Lane.

0: almost symphonic in its ambition and with the same amount of effortless melody. It's music of Antonín Dvořák. And you heard the Goldner String Quartet with pianist Piers Lane, the piano quintet, number 2 in A, Opus 81. And their recording makes for very interesting listening. It's a coupling of both the quintet you just heard and the very early one, resurrected by Dvořák in the end.
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1: Coming up to 28 minutes past 7, Australia Plays on ABC Classic. Mary Nicholson with you. And here's that waltz I promised you.

piece she composed late at night and writes it's designed to be savoured on still evenings to lull you into a meditative state. I'm sure it had that effect. Frances Cameron, the pianist and composer there with her Night Waltz. A small contemporary homage in four movements. Now we're going to hear just one of them. In a work called Exhibits for Flute and Piano by May Howlett, Perth-based composer and pianist who has had an extraordinary life, morphing into a very successful acting career, appeared in top-rating TV shows, films,

various music clubs, stage productions, contemporary drama to satirical review, even toured as Barry Humphrey's associate. This is her tribute to Arthur Streeton, his superb painting, The Purple Noon's Transparent Might, for flute and piano with Christine Draeger and Catherine Lambert.

And I think I'm right in saying that that painting by Arthur Streeton, The Purple Noon's Transparent Might, is hanging these days in the National Gallery of Victoria. I could be wrong, let me know. But that's just one of four pieces by May Howlett under the heading of Exhibits for Flute and Piano, a nod to Arthur Streeton and that painting. The flautist Christine Draeger and pianist Catherine Lambert. Where does the time go? We're going to finish the hour and this edition of Australia Plays by dusting off a recording with Patrick Thomas and the Queensland Symphony Orchestra of a favourite work by Ralph Vaughan Williams, the Fantasia on a Theme of Thomas Tallis. Beautiful, haunting theme and an unusual lineup, well suited to socially distanced performance, because it asks for a string quartet and string orchestra configuration. He divides his forces into these two mini ensembles and asks for them to be placed as far away as possible to weave a web of luminous sound around us.

0: And a beautiful place to land at the end of Australia Plays this week. Timeless music by Ralph Vaughan Williams, his Talus Fantasia, with Patrick Thomas conducting the Queensland Symphony Orchestra. It premiered at the 1910 Three Choirs Festival in Gloucester Cathedral. Can you imagine it? Vaughan Williams himself conducting the London Symphony in a performance that also included Elgar conducting The Dream of Gerontius. Something to ponder on. I'm Mary Nicholson. Thanks for your company tonight. Hope you can join me for Icons on Tuesday night, when we'll be catching up with Dame Kiri Takanawa.
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3: My guest today is an internationally acclaimed Spanish classical pianist celebrated for his refined touch, deep poetic insight, and versatile interpretations. He has risen to become one of the most prominent and respected musicians of his generation. His performances span legendary stages, including Carnegie Hall, Wigmore Hall, Amsterdam's Concertgebouw, the Sydney Opera House Concert Hall. His diverse discography covers everything from Baroque masters to his highly acclaimed definitive interpretations of Spanish composers. Javier Perianes, welcome to Duet.
4: Thank you very much. It's a pleasure being here with you, Tamara.
3: I should have fit more into that intro. Do you think some more awards and some more superlatives?
4: No, please. Don't go that way.
3: Your head was going down and down.

0: I was speaking and I was thinking, but it's all true, Javier. It's all true, all
1: you
0: these
1: know,
0: things.
1: We're very famous in the south of Spain for being a bit, for exaggerating everything. I didn't know that the Andalusian people were also here in Sydney, but you know, happy to check that there are also Andalusians here, and the Polish or the half
0: the Polish
1: Australian
0: Andalusians.
1: Polish right. have something in common. Thank you very much for
0: Did
1: that.
0: Did someone inspire you as a young boy to take up the piano?
1: There was not a direct inspiration. It was more some kind of coincidence. I remember starting to play the clarinet in the big band in my little village in Nerva. But you know, because my mom was a bit sick of me, and there was someone who came, okay, we're recruiting boys for the big band. And my mom looked at me like, say, go, that could be very good for you. And then they discovered that maybe I could like the instrument, the piano, because they took me to a concert in a something like
0: You're
1: that.
0: You're here. Is that what you heard?
1: Exactly.
0: And you thought, oh, that one. That
1: no,
0: one is for me.
1: I didn't hear that precisely. It was my aunt playing some beautiful chords in a hotel, and I thought, this sounds like an orchestra. And then we decided to switch and play the piano, and here we are. When someone asks me, have you decided to be a pianist? No, not yet, but you know, it's fun. So far it's
0: you
1: fun.
0: You might in the future. What's one of the first pieces that you remember playing?
1: Playing? Probably one of the arrangements by the Falla, the Amor Brujo. They used to translate in English like the Love Magician. Yeah, the easiest one. And now as an adult, I'm playing the whole suite, and it's a lot of fun. It's a music that is quite close to us. And of course, all my teachers start to putting me under the regime of the Preludes and Fugues by Bach. That's for sure. So
0: that's the diet.
1: Yes, I remember.
0: The piano diet.

0: Shall we do the whole 48?
1: We have the five voices now, so let's stop it there. Now, it was the beginning of something so beautiful, but, you know, I really enjoyed all my youth doing all these beautiful pieces, and it was a good training.
0: What do you love about Radu Lupu and his Schubert B-flats?
1: It was a big impression the first time that I had the chance to listen that titan, that giant alive. It was in Madrid, I was a student. He was playing the B-flat major, the last one. And it was like witnessing something not special. It was unique. The feeling was like he was playing just for me. And it was the first time in my life that I had the feeling of crying when I was listening something like that from Radu Lupu.

0: On ABC Classic, you heard Radulupu with the third movement of Schubert's Sonata in B-flat, D960, and that was the choice of Javier Perianis, who's with me in the Eugene Goossens Hall. We have two beasts in front of us, and we're sharing our love of Radulupu and many other pianists and many other pieces.
1: Yes.
0: And fugues. Do you remember the first time you heard that B-flat Sonata? Was there a first?
2: Probably it was in a live concert. In that live concert that I was listening to Radulupu in Madrid in the very famous series Ibermusica. And then I had the chance to meet him personally. And years later, I remember we had the chance to have dinner together. And I remind him that day because he was playing the Emperor Piano Concerto precisely with the National Orchestra of Spain. We had dinner together, maestro. Probably 15 years ago, I was here when you played the B-flat major in Madrid. And it was legendary. And the guy remembered all the mistakes. But in the first time, in the first movement, in the transition, please don't say a word. Don't ruin that the memory that I have because it was something very spectacular. He was a very humble guy. The sound he produced, it was really magic, quite unique, quite pure.
0: How does he make those B-flat chords? They sound like clavichord. It's just like whisper. It's so beautiful. And they just go together. Was he in another world? Did he live in
2: another world? Probably. And he was always telling that about himself, that he was not particularly gifted. There was a lot of pianists much more gifted than him, and said, whatever you say, but what you can do with Schubert, with Debussy, with Beethoven, with a lot of great composers, Janáček, it's something that, for me, he belongs to that category of artists that are not top level. They're hors catégorie, like the French used to say. It's a different level.
0: He floats into
2: the
0: stratosphere.
2: He's connected with something else.
0: And I always thought that, you know, some pianists, they play the music, but he just listens to the music.
2: Yeah.
0: Because I was never aware of him playing. You just hear the music.
2: Yes, absolutely. Because they put the music ahead

0: on top of everything, and they're just some kind of medium or transmitters of whatever, but they're not the main actor in the show. You're right.
1: Beethoven. When does Beethoven come into your life, Javier?
0: Very soon. Because as Bach was the first B, I think the second B was Beethoven, of course. It's just, you know, there is some, in some cities, there is some kind of circular line of the subway. But Beethoven is one of that stop that you have to do all the time. And from the very, very beginning, my teachers decided I to have to learn as much as Beethoven piano sonatas as I can. From the first moment for the last Beethoven. So I had very close relationship with Beethoven because of that, of course, with another great composers. But Beethoven was a very important name from the very beginning. And now in the last years, I've been doing a lot of sonatas, but especially all the concertos, playing them, recording them with conductors, playing, conducting. So he's a composer who is really close to my soul. And I have also the chance to work closely some of the concertos with people like Barenboim, that is a Beethoven guy. And I was lucky enough to have this experience to learn some beautiful ideas, some beautiful experiences that he had with Beethoven, because he has been a Beethoven pianist, most of it. So yes, he's a composer quite close, you're right.
1: My mom remembers when Barenboim came to Australia when he was 15 and he played all the Beethoven sonatas.
0: Imagine. My God, crazy.
1: Apparently nothing better to do.
0: Yes, I remember first time that I played for him. He asked me, what are you going to play, Javier? Maestro, one of the Beethoven sonatas. He said, hey, take care, because there are 32 and I can pick the number. I said, no, maestro, I have one for you, Opus 119. He said, okay, good that you have a number. He said 31 in this case, because I could say any number from 1 to 32 and I could play, so be aware of that. I know, maestro, I know. Now, this is one of the greatest geniuses of all the history,

0: And that was the pianist Daniel Barenboim on ABC Classic. You heard an excerpt from Beethoven's Piano Sonata, Opus 110. Number 31, would you say, Javier Perianis?
1: Yes.
0: Number 31 out of 32? Yeah. That was your choice?
1: Yes.
0: And we're going to hear Beethoven again. This time we're going to hear Claudio Arrau. Who, another of the titans of the piano.
1: Another giant, another titan. Curiously enough, there is also a link between him and Barenboim, because Barenboim apparently tried to get some masterclass or some advice from the old, he was not that old at the time, Arrau, but Arrau apparently was very impressed by the talent of the John Daniel Barenboim. But Arrau has been also a great reference and model on Beethoven concertos in this case. I would say, if you're pushing me to pick one, I'm a huge fan of number 4. I think it's the concertos of the concertos, not just among Beethoven ones, even among the whole repertoire. But that approach and that way that Arrau had to play the Beethoven concertos was something admirable. He used to say that he didn't like very much to do arrangements to make his life easier on the instrument. But I remember watching a video of him playing with Riccardo Muti in the Philadelphia, and in the cadenza of the number 4 in the third movement, I saw, oh my God, he's arranging something. It was some kind of relief, like the big Arrau is arranging something to make it a bit easier. I think he did it for making them musically much more interesting, not for doing easier. But that's another big reference. Arrau was a super pianist and a great artist who played everything by Bach, everything by Mozart, by Beethoven, by Liszt, by Chopin. I think together with Richter, probably the artist who has the most impressive and vast repertoire.
0: I think he used to say that he liked to practice only 4 hours on the day of a concert.
1: Which seems quite a lot, actually.
0: I just practice for 4 hours.
1: That's it.
0: And
1: that's
0: he enough. Probably subscribed to something you like as well, which is the sentence from Pablo Picasso, where he says that, you know, if you just keep working, inspiration will find you. It's going to come at some point, but what if you're not there?
1: Yeah, absolutely.
0: I think that Claudio and Javier, you're always there waiting for the inspiration. Is that right?
1: No, but not practicing. I'm waiting, sitting, but waiting for the inspiration, but not practicing. No, but 4 hours, the day of a concert, my God.
0: It's in print. It's in a book.
1: Yeah, but it looks, for me, it looks a lot. But, you know, it was a different era. They didn't have that amount of inputs of information or lights or phones or tablets or whatever. It was a different era. Rubinstein was learning new repertoire while he was in a boat from Europe to the States or Europe to Latin America or Iberoamerica, whatever. It was a different time. And I think the rhythm of life was absolutely different.
0: What do you learn each time you play the Emperor Concerto?
1: It's curious because when I learned for the first time, curiously enough, first time that I played the Emperor in my life was with Barenboim conducting. So I was not scared, I was terrified. That's a different story. And I remember doing the rehearsal with the Jan Orchestra in the south of Spain, and I missed. It was, instead of doing, I did that, I was so nervous.
0: Oh, it's the seventh.
1: Yeah. And then he looked at me and I said, Javier, don't worry. With mistakes like that, I have made a great career, so you can be relieved and happy. And the concert went great, and we have a nice relationship. But it was a beautiful experience. Every time that you play the Emperor, sounds different than the previous one. Because, yes, it's a masterpiece, but it's a masterpiece that it sounds fresh every time you play again.

0: On ABC Classic, that was the pianist Claudio Arrau with some of Beethoven's Emperor. Javier, he's such a noble pianist, isn't he? Like you feel, I always felt with Arrau, he's carrying the music in his arms. You don't have to worry because
1: I'm taking
0: he
1: care of
0: knows
1: this.
0: Where yeah, he's yeah. going. And he practiced 4 hours on the day of the concert, as I said.
1: Okay, we should learn that from him, okay?
0: Let's I don't know how you do that.
1: That's let's like change our lives.
0: Yeah. Yeah. I think Zilotti used to say, you know, you should practice 4 hours in the day, but take the whole day. Don't just do a 4 hour, you know, just go through the whole
1: Makes
0: day.
1: Makes sense, yeah.
0: Stop, make a cup of tea, come back.
1: Yeah.
0: Javier, I've put a piece of paper in front of you.
1: Yes.
0: With an intriguing sentence.
1: Yes.
0: And it's about...
1: Should I read it?
0: You could read it out if you like.
1: Progress is not achieved by preachers and guardians of morality, but by madmen, hermits, heretics, dreamers, rebels, and skeptics.
0: So my question to you is, are you any of those? Are you all of them? Are you none of them?
1: If I have to be
0: Which
1: one of them,
0: you?
1: I'm a dreamer. You're That's a dreamer. For sure. Yes, but I've been always have a dreamer in my life. But not dreaming about playing with certain orchestras or conductors. No, dreaming about different stuff, not just about professional stuff at all. In fact, in my professional life, I'm not the one who is dreaming about playing with this one. No, everything has been very organic and natural, and I feel it that way. But in my personal life, I love. And my wife would subscribe 100%. I'm a dreamer. Yes.
0: You slightly contradict yourself here. In an interview where you say, I'm not particularly dreamy person. That's a different thing to be dreamy.
1: Yes, but talking about professional things.
0: And yeah. you say, I like going step by step and enjoying the reality and not hypotheticals.
1: Yep. I was talking specifically about, because the guy was probably asking me about the career. How do you dream about playing with Berlin Philharmonic, with Vienna Philharmonic, with Chicago? No. It's not my dream. I have played with Vienna Philharmonic, yes, with Chicago, yes, but it was never a dream for me. When I did those concerts with Chicago Symphony, I enjoyed it because I enjoyed the moment of playing with them, but I wasn't thinking 3 years before, oh my God, I would love playing with the Chicago Symphony. No, it happened, I enjoyed it, that's it.
0: Who is Manuel de Falla?
1: For me, honestly, it's probably, because I don't want to be categorical, but probably the best Spanish composer. And I think he deserves that place in our history. Curiously enough, this year is the 150th anniversary of his birth, and there's big celebrations all over the world. I have been playing recitals, not just me, a lot of artists, recitals, and has been released a CD with Gustavo Dudamel, playing Nights in the Garden of Spain, by Manuel de Falla. I have a great admiration, and has been also, like Beethoven, we were discussing before, a very close relationship with his pieces from my childhood. So now it's a beautiful moment, and I designed a beautiful project, putting him in context with other composers, with Chopin, because he was a huge fan of Chopin, and of course with Albéniz, because he was a good friend of Albéniz in that capital of the cultural world.

0: At the beginning of the 20th century, it was Paris. So he was definitely reading again this sentence.
1: Who was he?
0: Probably a hermit. Yeah.
1: Hermit.
0: Yeah. A very austere man, a very religious man. I visited his house in Altagracia in Argentina, where he died. And it was curious because he had two watches, one with the Spanish time and the other one with the Argentinian time. And I was asking, why the Spanish time? Because he needed to know when the Angelus was prayed in Spanish time, and then he got up and did the same. It was a very special personality, Manuel de Falla.

0: On ABC Classic, that's the music of Manuel de Falla, the choice of my guest on Duet today, Javier Perianes. And Javier, that was just an excerpt.
1: A glimpse of the Amor Brujo. Curiously, that is not part of the arrangement he did for the piano. It's close to the Romance del Pescador, that is just before the bells.

0: that finish this way. And then that the bells, and we were listening also that bell part in the orchestral version, such a beautiful piece. There is a beautiful arrangement that I really recommend to my colleagues, my pianists, that they should play it because it's so well written by Manuel de Falla, and they could add more stuff like Alicia de la Rochadida or even Arthur Rubinstein. So beautiful piece to play the whole suite.
1: He wrote that wonderful masterpiece for Rubinstein, the Fantasia Bayetica. Yes. He must be playing that a lot.
0: Yes, a lot. I played it like 15 days ago, and it was a beautiful story about how Manuel de Falla was trying to convince Rubinstein to commission a piece for Stravinsky. And at the end, Rubinstein commissioned a piece for Stravinsky and asked him, and you have to write something for me too. Rubinstein didn't play a lot the piece. He didn't understand very well the piece. He played like 10 or 12 times. And then he wrote a beautiful letter to Manuel de Falla saying, I'm sorry, Manuel, but I was expecting something different. What he was expecting was...
1: Yes.
0: That three-minute piece, a lot of bravura, beautiful, very well connected with the audience. And then Fantasia Bayetica is really primitive piece. Listian, Stravinsky, all of them are there. Bartok, and you know, tough, difficult, virtuoso, 14 minutes. No, definitely Arthur Rubinstein was not expecting that piece.
1: Does it have the... How do you say it? Like duende? Does it have
0: that feeling?
1: Yeah, of course.
0: And what Manuel de Falla is doing there is even very, very special because he's trying to imitate the voice of a flamenco singer with some kind of dissonance. It was the best way he found to do that. Apparently, Bartok was very impressed about that use of the dissonance to create the impression of a flamenco or the gypsy singer. It was very absolutely genius piece. The piece is a masterpiece. Yeah, together with Iberia and Goyescas, the best Spanish music ever for piano.
1: For one of my mom's big birthdays, we got her a big box set of

0: Lithia de la Rocha, one of her very, very, very favorite pianists, and mine too.
1: Yes.
0: And I think maybe yours.
1: Absolutely.
0: Tell me about meeting her, working with
1: her. I had a chance to work with her a couple of times. She was quite old. When I met her, she was super nice because she wrote a beautiful letter of recommendation I will never forget to a manager. You have to take care of this young Spanish artist because I'm sure he will do something in the future. Sadly, we lost her. She was old, of course, but she was... When she decided to stop playing, I think she, in some ways, she also decided to stop living because she was living for playing. But she was a great lady, very generous, very special, and at the same time, with that amazing repertoire she had. That box you were saying before about your mom, curious because during the COVID, the lockdown in Spain, my wife, she's also a pianist, decided to ask Amazon about that box. And it was like a beautiful gift or present to me. And she said, now you have some time home and you can listen a Alicia de la Rocha because I know you love Alicia de la Rocha. And when I finished listening the 56 CDs or something like that, I made a phone call to Ali, to her daughter. And I said, Ali, I have listened all the CDs on the box. And I have to say that I'm really amazed. And at the same time, a bit frustrated because there is not a single CD who is weak. César, Franck, Chopin, Debussy, Ravel, Mozart, Beethoven, Chopin, whatever you can imagine, not just Turina, Granados, no, I'm talking all the repertoire you can imagine, Rachmaninoff 3 with André Previn, all the things that you can imagine, it was at the highest level. And there was a beautiful documentary about her in the Spanish TV when Marta Argerich, Maria Joao Pires, and a lot of great artists are saying the truth about De La Rocha. She had something unique and very special.

0: And that was, of course, the beautiful Alicia de la Rocha, the choice of Javier Perianes, who is with me in the Eugene Goossens Hall. He is my guest on Duet. He chose a word from the sentence. He chose the word dreamer to describe him. Some have also said lover boy of the piano. What do you think about that, Javier?
1: Madman is much better.
0: Madman?
1: Madman, yes, yeah, yeah.
0: Not hermit. Definitely not a hermit.
1: No, not a hermit.
0: You have that wonderful thing that Alicia has in Granados or anything else, where I'd like to describe it as you see the face of the music. You look into the clear eyes of looking back at you, and you see the music. There's no veils, or you don't have to go through tunnels to find the meaning. It's like... she's like a comet. It's this kind of very... Absolutely. It's immediacy.
1: Yes.
0: Do you feel that when you're playing?
1: I'm not sure about it. Not anymore, because I'm starting to not be sure about anything. But in the case of Alicia, she also had something very special and very difficult. The inner rhythm.
0: So many things have been said about you, Javier. I'm just going to read another one. There is a lovely luminosity to Perianes's tone, together with a poised romantic temperament. We're kind of saying the same thing as we were saying about Alicia. It's like you're catching a rainbow, but it's not going to get out of your hands. You still have your arms around it.
1: Well, especially now that we have won the world champions. That makes sense.
0: You are also world champion. Congratulations. I give you a chord. One chord.
1: It's that chord is enough to feel the joy and the happiness of watching the final and the match here in Australia at 4:30 p.m.
0: That's a very good question, though. If you were a chord, which chord would you be? That was F sharp major. I thought a very brilliant kind of heavenly chord.
1: This is the one that I love.

0: That's the chord that I like, G major. That one is not a bad one either, the orchestral one.
1: It's an interesting how B, the last one, that always feels, that feels like it's somehow on the upper chakra,
0: yes,
1: as well. We are ascending.
0: G major, that's the chord that I choose.
1: Okay.
0: Not bad. Light.
1: One more choice from you, Javier, and it has to be yourself playing. Can you choose something for us to listen
0: of
1: to?
0: Of course I can, because I love this kind of choral projects where there are more people involved. And recently it's been released by Harmonia Mundi, a beautiful album with the great German violista Beat Zimmermann and the fantastic Canadian-French cellist Jean-Guyen Quiraz. Mostly it's about Tabea, me playing pieces by Clara Schumann, Robert Schumann, Joseph Joachim, Brahms, recreating that friendship, because that CD is about friendship, but the CD is also about the friendship between the three of us. And it's a culmination of the three of us playing the trio by Brahms in the version of viola, cello and piano. And I really enjoyed working with these two giants of music like Tapia.

0: On duet there with Tobias Zimmerman on viola and Jean-Guyen Queiras. You have to help me, Javier.
1: Queiras.
0: Yes. On cello. You have to put that breathiness into the pronunciation. Yes, of course. Don't you think?
1: You're losing your breath, yeah.
0: The Brahms excerpt from Brahms Clarinet Trio. So what do you like about playing in Australia and playing with the Sydney Symphony Orchestra? This must be the fifth
1: time? Year in a row. Playing all of the Beethoven cycle, with the exception of last year that we were doing Sanson 5. That is the reason, because this year we are doing two instead of just one. It's been a beautiful journey together, because it gave me the chance to know the city, to know the musicians, to have a very special relationship with the orchestra. It's like coming back home. You know restaurants, you know people here, you know a bit the city, and you feel like home. I insist about that. And I'm super happy. It's been a beautiful experience. Of course, we have plans for the future, but after these 5 years, it's time to rest a bit. But I have enjoyed enormously about this collaboration with the orchestra and, of course, with Simone Young.
0: You've said music is something to relieve the soul of people. And when you live with that kind of magic inside every day, I think that you're a very privileged man. What relieves your soul, Javier?
1: Probably what relieves my soul is silence. It's the thing that keeps me in balance with what surrounds me, because we are under a lot of different stimuli all the time. Messages, the phone, the tablet, the computer with a message from whatever, a phone call. And then silence, sometimes even meditation, helps me a lot to reconnect with myself. And people sometimes they don't believe it, but when they close the door of the plane close and I have a flight ahead of 13 hours, my father used to, oh my God, 13 hours in a plane. I said, my daddy, I'm enjoying those 13 hours like hell.
0: No one can get you.
1: Exactly. No, but there is Wi-Fi. No, but I don't activate the Wi-Fi in the plane. It's me reading, me with a movie, me thinking, me writing in a notebook about things that I need to think about it, and then talk with my wife about something that I thought during the flight. So sometimes when the loneliness is something that you need, it's a good thing, and I really enjoyed it.
0: Explain to us a little more about the concept of duende. It seems a very Spanish idea. I don't think outside of Spain it's hard to understand what it is.
1: I don't think it's hard to understand. You will understand. It's some kind, that's that thing. That duende is something that the flamenco people or the gypsy people used to employ when there is something that gets you. And that is something that happens to you and to me when we listen Radulupu play in the second movement of the B flat major. That is duende, that thing that stops you even breathing because you're feeling something very special. It's just that you are not hearing the music, you're listening, you're having some kind of deep experience about what you are listening. It touches you because, and even happens when the concert is over, you don't want to talk to anyone about that thing because it's yours, it's your experience. You don't want to share, oh my God, it made me cry. No. It's so personal, it's so deep. For me, that is quite close to duende, but they use that beautiful word to describe that thing that...
0: Like a goosebumps.
1: Yes.
0: That you can't describe and you can't stop.
1: Yeah.
0: And you can't explain.
1: And you cannot replicate, because that guy will play the next day the same piece and in the same spot, you will not feel the same. Yeah, it's something. There's some vibes on the air that happens one day in one specific moment and happens to you, not to the rest of the audience, for different reasons. They used to call it el duende, and they also used to say aje. Aje means like arte, art. But we can call it whatever you want.
0: I decided to bring a book of Brahms with me today.
1: It's full of beautiful melodies. Those Brahms.
0: Would you like to play a couple of waltzes?
1: Of course.
0: What do you think?
1: My pleasure. I love them. Opus 39.
0: I leave the choice to you.
1: Okay.
0: Just.
1: I have played them all so many years ago, but there are a couple of them that I really love. Very special. Number 15 is very famous.
0: Yes.
1: And we are going to play it. And number 2 is so, so beautiful, that melody. So let's enjoy.
0: I'm going to remind everyone at home, you can listen to Javier again, apart from hearing him live, of course.

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0: Javier Perianes, thanks for the Brahms and thanks for the duet.
1: It's been a pleasure, Tamara. Anytime.
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4: Hello and welcome to an hour of Baroque music on the piano. The keyboards back then sounded very different from what we hear today, and one of the main differences are that in harpsichords and clavichords, the strings were plucked rather than struck with hammers. The piano that we hear today was more closely resembled to the developments in the 1800s, with a bigger cast iron frame, a larger range of 88 keys, double escapement action, and many more developments. And this means that in the modern piano, we can have a huge range of colours, a wide dynamic range, a range of power because of the big cast iron frame, a lot of articulation possibilities and voicing. And that means that when we approach Baroque music these days, there's a lot more freedom in a way when you interpret it. There were fewer instructions back then, and so you have a lot more flexibility with dynamics and tempo and phrasing and articulation. And tonight we'll hear from a few different pianists and their approaches to this music. We'll start with Angela Hewitt and Scarlatti. Scarlatti the Italian wrote more than 550 keyboard sonatas, and most of them were written in the last few decades that he spent in the Spanish royal court. Angela Hewitt describes them as works of the greatest invention, charm, and originality, each demanding its own character. Touch is essential and the starting point for many pianists when it comes to Baroque playing, and Hewitt says that clarity comes from the fingers. When I approach this music, I'm often thinking about the fingertips, and I talk to my students about this all the time, about having really alive vitality in your fingertips so that the articulation is bright.

On ABC Classic, Angela Hewitt playing one of Scarlatti's 550 sonatas. And now we'll move to France to some music by Couperin. Couperin said, if touch is the foundation, ornamentation is the language. He insisted his embellishments were essential to the music and not optional decoration. We'll hear from the pianist Alexandra Tarot, who says that ornaments on the piano must become lighter because the same ornament on a piano compared to a harpsichord is too heavy, too big. We'll hear from the delightfully titled Le Tic Toc Choc ou Le Meotin, excuse my French, which translates to Le Tic Toc Choc or Little Hammers.

Cooper Ann's utterly charming Le Tic Toc Choc ou Le Mayotin, played by the French pianist Alexandra Terreur. You're with Andrea Lamb on The Art of the Piano on ABC Classic. And now we'll hear some of the earliest keyboard music to come out of England by William Byrd. This next piece was written almost a century before Bach, and this music, Byrd's keyboard music, remained unpublished during his lifetime. We'll hear from the pianist Kit Armstrong, who says that rather than imitating a harpsichord or early keyboard instrument, the aim of performing Baroque music on the piano is to find the sounds of my instrument that best fit the atmosphere. This is Kit Armstrong playing William Byrd's Pavane, the Earl of Salisbury.

On ABC Classic, Kit Armstrong performing Bird's Pavan from the Earl of Salisbury, which was written in 1612. We'll move about 100 years from there to 1720 with George Frederick Handel, and we'll hear the last movement of his Suite No. 5, which is an air, The Harmonious Blacksmith, with five variations. We'll hear from the pianist Song Jin Cho.

Handel's Air, the Harmonious Blacksmith and Five Variations from his suite number 5, played by the pianist Song Jin Cho. You're listening to ABC Classic. And now we'll move back to France with some music by Rameau. This is part of his suite in G major, and this piece grew from a rhythmic idea that he took away after watching performances in Paris by visiting dancers from North America in 1725. We'll hear again from the pianist Alexandre Thérault, who believes that Rameau sits at the root of the French piano tradition, and we'll hear more of him later. But he also argues that playing this music on a modern piano requires its own approach. After studying the great harpsichordists, he says, you kind of have to forget all of that because it's impossible to play like a harpsichordist on the modern piano.

On ABC Classic, Alexander Tarot playing The Savages from Rameau's Suite in G Major. I love the kind of rhetoric of that rhythm where you just can't help but move to that groove. We'll stay in France now for some music by Couperin, played by Angela Hewitt. This is La Raffaele and was written as a musical homage to the Italian Renaissance master Raphael. Angela Hewitt writes that with Couperin's musical portraits, they demand imagination as much as technique, as they invite the performer to suggest personality through the smallest inflections of rhythm, articulation, and the ever-important ornament.

Angela Hewitt playing Couperin's tribute to Raphael. You're listening to The Art of the Piano on ABC Classic. And now we'll move back to the music of Rameau with the pianist Víkingur Ólafsson. Ólafsson took a deep dive into Rameau's music in 2019 and recalled the discovery as a world of wonder. He paired his album around then with music by Rameau and Debussy. We'll hear Ólafsson playing Rameau's La Coupisse.

Víkingur Ólafsson playing Rameau's La Coupiste from his album Debussy Rameau. You're listening to ABC Classic, and we'll end with a few pieces by Bach and inspired by Bach. First, André Schiff at the piano with the second movement of Bach's Italian Concerto.

Andras Schiff performing Bach's beautiful second movement from his Italian concerto. You're listening to The Art of the Piano on ABC Classic. And now we'll hear from the pianist Beatrice Rana, who has lived with Bach's keyboard concertos since she was a child. We'll hear her at the piano playing Bach's keyboard concerto number 1.

Beatrice Urana playing the keyboard concerto number 1 by Bach with the Amsterdam Sinfonietta. We'll end today with an arrangement that Percy Grainger did on Bach's Sheep May Safely Graze called Blithe Bells, played by the pianist Piers Lane.

Piers Lane playing Percy Grainger's Blithe Bells. Thank you for joining me on The Art of the Piano. And join me next week where we take a dive into Beethoven's late, great piano sonata, Opus 110. Thanks for your company and see you next week.

for The God Who Sings on ABC Classic. Hello again from Stephen Watkins. This week, two new releases and an offering about walking on water, plus a little-known 18th-century Italian oratorio by Antonio Caldara on the biblical patriarch Joseph, the man with the amazing Technicolor Dreamcoat, you'll remember, Jacob's favourite son, whose jealous half-brother sold off to traders of the tribe of their great-uncle Ishmael. The traders taking Joseph to Egypt to start a whole new chapter of the biblical narrative of the Middle East. And that's from a concert in Turin 18 months ago at a temple for some of the very earliest Christian reformers of the 12th century. The story of Jesus walking on water is from Liszt, and that offering from a master's degree at the University of New Hampshire, just up the road from Portsmouth in the US. The harbour town named after an English sailor for James I, and the English harbour town, Portsmouth. And coincidentally, it's from a 12th century church at that Portsmouth in the UK, now a cathedral, that leads this week's music. Portsmouth Cathedral, dedicated to Thomas Becket, following his assassination in 1170, is now the Cathedral of the Sea. And his choir this year released its second album, A Year at Portsmouth, like the earlier one, mindful of seafarers and their families around the port, renowned for sheltering ships and their crews for centuries. And it starts with Grieg's beautiful Ave Maristella, Hail, Star of the Sea.

choir of Portsmouth Cathedral with Grieg's Ave Maris Stella from its 2026 release, The Choir, directed by David Price. New on this disc is Jacob's Dream of a Ladder to Heaven from the organist at Ely Cathedral, Paul Trepter. Angels ascending and descending for Jacob, but also, it says, is prophesied by Jesus, ascending and descending on the Son of Man. For solo baritone and choir, the refrain quotes Jacob after his dream. This is none other than the house of God, the gateway of heaven.

The Gateway of Heaven by Paul Tripter was sung by Alex Wallace and the choir of Portsmouth Cathedral, directed by David Price. For The God Who Sings, ABC Classic, and this too is from Portsmouth.

From Messiah by Handel, the treble, Daniel Sands, lovely voice. Organist Hashin Gunga and the Portsmouth Cathedral Choir of 2026. Each year, the Cathedral of the Sea at Portsmouth stops to pray and give support to seafarers and their families like those caught up in the Middle East. And they sing Psalm 107, from which comes this, from Grace to Knives, "They that go down to the sea in ships."

Bruce Knives from Psalm 107, They That Go Down to the Sea in Ships, was from the choir of the Cathedral of the Sea at Portsmouth in the UK, from its newest recording, the organist Sachin Gunga, the director of music, David Price. For the God Who Sings, ABC Classic. In the Gospels of Matthew, Mark and John is the story of Jesus walking on the water. He's reported to have gone to the mountains to pray while his disciples set sail to the other side of the lake. At night, when Peter thought he could see Jesus walking on the water, beckoning him to come. And Peter got out of the boat thinking he could do the same when he started to sink. Jesus took him back to the boat and told Peter to have faith. Spencer Wiles is a young percussionist who was studying Ave Piat and John Taverner for his master's degree at the University of New Hampshire in Durham in the US when he wrote Walking on the Water. He got a group of professional musicians dedicated to startups to record it, and he's offered it to us, a reflective piece about the enduring quest for faith over fear.

Walking on the Water by Spencer Wiles was from the Rocky Mountain Chamber Choir. Spencer departing from the usual positive approach to the story for what he calls a darker, more ethereal and searching approach for the God who sings. ABC Classic. Franz Liszt also set Jesus walking on the water in his oratorio Christus, and it's a dark and troubling night.

The Krakow Chamber Choir with the Stuttgart Radio Symphony Orchestra, conducted by Helmut Rilling, for the God Who Sings ABC Classic. The second new release this week is from the Upper Voice Choir of Buckfast Abbey, an 11th century monastery where Benedictine monks still sing the daily office, while an abbey choir sings for masses and vespers. But the Abbey's new recording leaves aside the lower voices for a French repertoire of Fauré, Jean Langlais, and Jean Alain. A promising young composer who died in his 20s, shot in World War II, his younger sister, the organist Marie-Claire Alain. Well, this is Jean Alain's beautiful 1938 modal mass for septet, upper voice choir, string quartet, and flute.

When the disciples saw him walking on the lake, they were terrified, it says. But Jesus said, "Take courage, it is I, don't be afraid. Lord, if it's you," Peter replied, "tell me to come to you on the water." "Come," he said. From Franz Liszt's Oratorio Christus, Andreas Schmidt was the soloist with the Gesching Kantorei of Stuttgart. And

Jean Helena's beautiful modal mass for upper voice choir, string quartet, organ and flute from the choir of Buckfast Abbey's new recording, Messe Madin. The choir director by Matthew Searles and the flautist Lloyd Hampton. This also is from the recording, returning to the theme of water and safe harbour, Jean Longley's Ave Maristella, Hail Star of the Sea.

The soloist Maya Carter Oakley and the organist Charles Maxon Smith for John Longley's Ave Maristella from his three pieces, Opus 65. For The God Who Sings, ABC Classic. According to his jealous brothers, Joseph, the favoured son of Jacob the Patriarch, was nothing more than a dreamer. But Jacob was a dreamer too. Cyrilus Krieg, Estonian composer active through the first half of the 20th century, collected a lot of Baltic folk songs, and his Jacob's dream of a ladder to the gate of heaven was given a twist. On the rungs of this ladder, Mary looked for her son in the dark of night and found him weeping tears of blood on a cross. And the story merges with chant from Psalm 104 in the Orthodox service, where God's angels are spirits, and the clouds are God's chariots, whereupon God rides upon the winds of the wind. It's for alto, choir, and cantor, with folk fiddle, the evocative Nickel Harper.

Vox Clematis with Jacob's Dream and Psalm 104 from the Orthodox Vespers, asking for blessing at life's end. The composer was the early 20th century educator and collector of Estonian folk songs, Cyrillus Creek, the alto, Country Hunt, and the cantor, Orthodox priest, and former member of parliament, Sakarius Janlepik, for the God Who Sings, ABC Classic. Early in the 18th century, Italian composers began to recount the story of the biblical Joseph. Joseph's dream so angered his stepbrothers that they sold him off to the tribes of his father's uncle, Ishmael, before he ran into further trouble in Egypt. The good-looking young Joseph caught the eye of the wife of the captain of the Pharaoh's guard there, who was so angered at Joseph's rejection of her that she accused him of raping her and had him cast into prison. In 1706, this is how the composer Francisco Conti set her amorous advances, for a time when the mandolin was in vogue.

Phileas Sabados, a Romanian countertenor, sang Zuleika's aria in Francesco Conti's 1706 oratorio Il Josefo, Joseph. For The God Who Sings, ABC Classic, well, 20 years later, in 1726, another Italian composer set the story of Joseph's escape after accusations of Potiphar's wife and his imprisonment and the dreams he then interpreted, which saved him and put him in charge of Pharaoh's resources for an impending famine. That was Antonio Caldara's Joseph Interprets Dreams. The oratorio was revived and recorded for a concert in November before last at the Church of the Waldensians, the first reform movement of the 12th century, the Waldensian Temple in Turin. And this is the oratorio's opening symphonia.

The Symphonia from Caldara's Joseph Interprets Dreams. Not only had Joseph angered his stepbrothers by interpreting his own dreams, suggesting that they would bow to him, but before interpreting the dreams of others, he languished in Pharaoh's prison and he wept.

Margarita Maria Sala as Joseph languishing in prison. From Caldara's 1726 oratorio, Joseph Interprets Dreams, in a performance from Turin with consort Maghini. Before interpreting Pharaoh's dreams that would win him favour, Joseph was told other dreams by the ruler's cupbearer in the prison, who would be saved, and by the royal breadbaker, who would not.

Laurie Garcia has the fated bread baker, whose dream Joseph interpreted that would bring about his doom. In Caldara's oratorio, Joseph interprets dreams, and that was followed by the prisoners in chorus suggesting that Pharaoh's judgment beckoned to the will of the God of Israel.

The Chorus of Prisoners, that ends part one of Caldara's 1726 oratorio about Joseph and the interpretation of dreams. For The God Who Sings, ABC Classic. Well, part two begins with the narrator telling how Pharaoh had dreams too, and he called mystics and prophets to interpret them unsuccessfully before Joseph was finally summoned.

Man sleeps, and when he sleeps, he dreams, says the narrator, opening part two of Caldara's oratorio, Joseph Who Interprets Dreams, the narrator, Mauro Bujoni. Now enter the Pharaoh. Who can understand the speech of shadows, he asks, seeking answers to his own dreams.

Luigi Donato as Pharaoh in Antonio Caldara's oratorio Joseph Who Interprets Dreams, a performance from Turin with Consuelo Margheni, directed by Alessandro De Marchi. One of the most captivating arias in the oratorio is Joseph's joy on hearing that he'll be released from prison. "Dear and welcome freedom," he sings. The aria, noted not only for its lyricism, but also its instrumentation.

Margarita Maria Sala, as Joseph in Caldara's oratorio, Joseph Interprets Dreams, Joseph Free at Last from Prison. The performance of the oratorio was in Turin, November before last, with Consort Margheni, directed by Alessandro De Marchi. For The God Who Sings, ABC Classic, Joseph had interpreted Pharaoh's dreams as foretelling there'd be years of plenty in Egypt, followed by years of famine. And so Pharaoh dressed Joseph in fine apparel and put him in charge of preparing the nation for drought. And Joseph explained to the Pharaoh that this was all God's doing.

And so Pharaoh entrusts Joseph to save his nation from famine, and the chorus of Caldara's oratorio on Joseph interpreting dreams ends with Italian Christians aligning Joseph's authority to that of Christ's, according to the belief that Joseph was a type for Messiah.

Antonio Caldara's 1726 oratorio, Joseph Interprets Dreams, was staged live in November 2024 at the Waldensian Temple in Turin, a church once banned after first pushing for Catholic reform in the 12th century, but the Waldensians are still alive and well. Consul Margini and soloists were directed by Alessandro De Marchis. To end for The God Who Sings for another week, and more from the unfolding story of the patriarchs in music in weeks to come, including Handel's oratorio, Joseph and His Brethren, and Israel in Egypt. Program details and audio are as usual at the website abc.net.au/classic and on ABC Listen. And you're listening to ABC Classic from Stephen Watkins for now. Good night.

Hello, how are you? Danielle McGrain here with you. And just looking at the music I have ahead for you, I think if tonight's show had a theme, it would be emotional. So this is the kind of music that you can just really bare your soul to and get lost in. In fact, I'm playing you some larger works a bit later, including a highly emotional tone poem from Joseph Suk, which is really about the healing power of nature. And starting, as I say, as I mean to go on with some emotional music, this is by the British composer Frank Bridge, his Idylls for String Quartet.

Goldner String Quartet with Frank Bridges' Idylls. Now, if you've read Alice Through the Looking Glass, the next piece is for you. It's inspired in particular by the chapter where there are some talking flowers. Do you remember that one? And it's going to be performed for you now on ABC Classic by seven harps. It was composed for harp ensemble by Martin Wesley Smith. This is called Alice in the Garden of Live Flowers.

Inspired by the fantasy world of Alice Through the Looking Glass, that was Alice in the Garden of Live Flowers. Seven Harp Ensemble performing it. The composer was Martin Wesley Smith. Now on ABC Classic, I'm going to give you a feeling of warmth, I hope, with this next piece. We're not quite into the summer months yet, but you can imagine the feel of summer, of a warm summer evening with Pateras Vasque's piece.

0: Tamara Anichislawska performing that piece by Pateras Vask, which I hope brought you a feeling of warmth. It's called Music for a Summer Evening.
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0: Danielle McGrain with you here on ABC Classic tonight. I've got a piece coming up for the guitar in a moment by Nigel Westlake that actually employs that digital delay technique, you know, where the performer plays a piece of music, records it in live time, and then is able to play it back on a loop while playing the guitar over it. I mean, it sounds more complicated than it is, but it sounds, when you hear it played, it sounds really cool, like this sort of ebb and flow of a river. So that's coming up shortly. Before that, I have something quite peaceful for you from Kerwin Martin. This is called Still.

Silo String Quartet with Kerwin Martin's Still. Now on ABC Classic, it's that piece I was telling you about by Nigel Westlake, composed for guitar, but it used this digital delay technique. So the performer sort of basically records themselves live and then plays that over with a delay that they then play the live guitar over. It'll make more sense when you hear it. This is Hinchinbrook Riffs.

0: Timothy Kane on guitar performing that one for you with Digital Delay. That's Nigel Westlake's Hinchinbrook Riffs.
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0: Danielle McGray here with you. Next piece of music from Peter Sculthorpe. It's a sonata for strings that he was inspired to compose after a visit to the Kakadu National Park in Northern Australia. And he was particularly inspired, he says, by a species of stork called the Jabiru that lives up there. And also by his belief that Australia is one of the few places on Earth where one can write honestly, straightforward, happy music. That's an interesting theory, isn't it? See how that plays out in this sonata.

Peter Sculthorpe, inspired by a trip to Kakadu National Park to compose that piece, the second movement from his Sonata for Strings number 3. And you heard the Australian Chamber Orchestra there, directed by Richard Tognetti. The next piece is, well, it's an introduction, a danse, so feel free to move around a little bit as you listen to ABC Classic. This is by the Belgian composer Joseph Jongen.

0: On the viola, Roger Benedict. On the piano, Timothy Young. And doing the dancing, well, that was you. That was Joseph Jungen's Introduction, A Danse. Now, I have some big pieces coming up that you're just going to get immersed in. You're going to really enjoy getting lost in what I've got next for you.
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0: Danielle McGrain here with you. How's your night going? This is a really special part of the show because you get to hear a full and complete large work. You have the time. That's the best thing about this part of the day. We have the gift of time, which is rare. So in honor of that, I'm going to play you a large work that really praises the power of nature to heal. It's by the composer Joseph Suk, and he was going through his own difficult time when he composed it, but he found some comfort in this piece, and you'll hear it as it opens. There's a moment in it where it literally feels like the sun is shining down on a shimmering countryside, and that is exactly his intention. It's a sort of hymn to the sun. That's in the second movement of this piece. And then around it, you'll almost feel the summer heat, I think, of this piece of music. So be healed by the power of music to make you feel like nature is right there with you. Even though it's nighttime, you're going to be warmed by the sun. In this tone poem from Joseph Suk called A Summer Tale.

Hopefully you felt the heat of the sun as that piece of music came to an end. A Summer Tale by Joseph Suk. The Czech Philharmonic Orchestra performing it for you, conducted by Charles McCarris. Sticking with that nature theme now on ABC Classic, this next piece involves you being lost in long grass in a trance and also looking at a river. This is a movement from Philip Houghton's News from Nowhere.

0: guitar track with the first movement of Philip Houghton's News from Nowhere, which really was all about being lost in long grass.
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0: You're here with me, Danielle McGrain. We're going to enter a fantastical world now. Now, in this world, there is a water nymph named Nyla, and she exists in this mystical mountain setting. So that formed the basis of the story behind this ballet, which really put Delib on the map as a composer for ballets. He went on to do Coppelia and Sylvia, recognised masterpieces. But this is where it really all began for him, with this water nymph. And the piece in question, or the ballet in question, is called La Source. This is Act 1.

0: All the way from Covent Garden, the orchestra of the Royal Opera House in London, conducted by Richard Bonning, with Act One from Delibes' ballet La Source.
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0: You're here with me, Danielle McGrain, a string quartet for you now. Composed in the 1930s, this is the time when, well, music was changing a little bit and Gershwin was riding high. So the next composer, Alfred Hill, was certainly inspired a little bit by Gershwin and all of that modernity and jazz that he brought into the concert hall. This is Alfred Hill's String Quartet No. 10.

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0: Danielle McGrain here with you, getting into the early hours of a new day. There's hope, freshness, and who knows what lies ahead. Well, I can tell you one thing that lies ahead is this piano sonata by Melody Utvish.

Alex Ranieri with A Story from the Sand Dunes from Melody Edfish's Piano Sonata No. 2. Now on ABC Classic, it's a movement from a Requiem, a Brahms Requiem, Ein Deutsche Requiem. This is the fourth movement. How lovely are thy dwellings.

0: positive voices of the Melbourne Symphony Orchestra chorus with the Melbourne Symphony Orchestra conducted by Johannes Fritsch. And that was How Lovely Are Thy Dwellings from Brahms' Ein Deutsche Requiem.
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Good morning to you. Danielle McGrain here with you for a little while longer. The next piece features three guitarists. It's by Ralph Towner and it's called Father Time.

That singing sound of three guitars, Wolfgang Muthspiel, Slava Gregorian, and the third guitarist is the composer of the piece, Ralph Towner. That one was called Father Time. Time for some flute now on ABC Classic by Henri Dutilleux. This is a sonatina.

Melissa Decker on the flute and Mark Isaacs on piano. That was a sonatina by Henri Dutilleux. Now, the next piece comes from Corelli that you're about to hear on ABC Classic. And he is the man who didn't invent the concerto grosso, but certainly made it into, well, a genre that everybody wants to compose in. It's basically a concerto, but one where every instrument gets a chance to shine. And this is one of those, his concerto grosso in D major.

Genesis Baroque with that Concerto Grosso in D major by Arcangelo Corelli. My last piece this morning for you is by the composer Frances Cameron, and it is an homage to Cameron's, well, her home place, and a love letter to where she's from. And I don't need to tell you where she's from because the clue is in the name. It's Tasmanian Romance.

0: A beautiful love letter there to her home, Frances Cameron's Tasmanian Romance, and she was performing it as well. Now that's my last piece for you this morning, but you're about to have a lot of fun with Mina Shamali now on the game show. And then at 5 a.m. you're going to spend some time in the Indonesian jungle with all those tropical bird sounds and some music too for your dawn chorus. I hope you have a lovely day.
1: Hello and welcome. I'm Mina Shamali, and this is The Game Show on ABC Classic. Tonight, you and I befriend the machine with music from titles featuring robot companions and characters of artificial intelligence, where stories blur the boundary between humanity and technology. You'll be hearing from Mega Man, Titanfall, and Nier Automata. There'll be sounds from Star Wars and Stray, and hopefully smiles from Borderlands and Rumu. This all culminates in your feature score tonight from the 2026 game Pragmata, where pianos dance with synthesizers as a human and an android fight together on the surface of the moon. In a moment, you'll time travel with Chrono Trigger, alongside a robot from the future named Robo, right after hopping between dimensions with a bot named Clank and a furry alien named Ratchet.

the main theme from the 1995 game Chrono Trigger, where your journey through time is accompanied by a robot from the future. And this is composed by Yasunori Mitsuda, arranged and performed by the Videri String Quartet. Before that, you heard the main theme from the 2021 game Ratchet & Clank Rift Apart, where the titular heroes meet their doppelgangers from another dimension, an alien named Rivet and a bot named Kit. It's music written by Mark Mothersbaugh and Wataru Hokoyama, performed by the Nashville Scoring Orchestra. You're listening to The Game Show here on ABC Classic, and when your world is either empty or hostile, a robotic friend may prove to be good company. Take, for instance, the 2009 game Borderlands, where you're a treasure hunter on a bandit-ridden planet named Pandora. Between the twang of a wasteland guitar and the snap of desert percussion, you meet a robot with golden retriever energy named Claptrap. Or consider the 2022 game Stray, where you are a lost orange cat roaming a cyberpunk city, and amongst the echoing electronics, you encounter a sentient drone named B12.

From the music of Borderlands by Jesper Cude, featuring Brian Trifon on guitar and Dave Sharma on percussion. Before that, the music of Stray, composed and performed by Jan van der Kuysen. Still to come here on ABC Classic, music from Mega Man, Titanfall, and Star Wars, as well as the 2026 game Pragmata, whose story is set in a base on the moon. But if humans became displaced from Earth and were all forced to live on the moon, then you and I might be living through the 2017 game Nier Automata, where your main characters are battle androids trying to win the planet back for humanity by fighting the machines that occupy it. At the heart of this story is a human score brimming with human voices that sing in a constructed language called Chaos. It was invented to sound as if our modern languages had drifted away for thousands of years to finally become indistinguishable to us. This is Nier Automata.

alongside the bespoke Nier Automata Choir. Every Star Wars adventure needs a great droid, so here are two droid themes coming your way on ABC Classic. One is for a commando droid named ND5, who appears in Star Wars Outlaws as you and your protagonist Kay Vess brave the galaxy's criminal underbelly. And the other theme is for a cute explorer droid named BD-1, who accompanies your protagonist Cal Kestis in Star Wars Jedi Fallen Order.

Two droids, two themes. You just heard ND5 from the 2024 game Star Wars Outlaws, composed by Wilbert Roget II. And before that, a theme for the droid BD-1 from the 2019 game Star Wars Jedi Fallen Order, composed by Gordy Haab and Stephen Barton. And here's a fun musical Easter egg from Jedi Fallen Order. That's the sound of BD-1, occasionally referencing the original Star Wars score by the maestro John Williams. Mina Shamali here with you on the game show on ABC Classic, and you're about to fly to the moon with your feature score tonight from the 2026 game Pragmata. This story casts you in the role of an engineer named Hugh, who's investigating a lunar facility, and who soon encounters Diana, an advanced android appearing in the form of a 6-year-old girl. Together with Hugh's weaponized suit and Diana's hacking abilities, you battle hordes of humanoid monsters that have been created by this rogue sentient artificial intelligence. This AI is trying to replicate life without really understanding humanity. So while it can draw from the shape of our reality and build something seemingly beautiful on the surface, AI cannot truly create warmth, soul, or meaning. Someone who can, however, is composer Yasumasa Kitagawa, who concocts this blend of ambient electronics, pulsing synthesizers, and the simple, solitary sound of a piano. This is Pragmata.

Uniquely, Kitagawa is the sole composer on this game because usually he's part of the in-house Capcom sound team, and Capcom being the developers of Pragmata, most Capcom scores are large collaborative efforts. So if you're a gamer, or you simply love listening to game scores, you may have heard Kitagawa's work on beloved titles like Street Fighter VI and the great Ace Attorney Chronicles. Here's some more of his latest from Pragmata.

Pragmata from The Score and the game released in 2026, composed by Yasumasa Kitagawa. It's the game show here on ABC Classic. I am Mina Shamali, and now I'm taking you back to one of gaming's classic humanoid robot characters, the one and only Mega Man. His eponymous series debuted in 1987, and narratively, Mega Man begins as an assistant to a scientist named Dr. Light, before becoming a fighter battling the mad genius, Dr. Wily. Mega Man also comes with his own robot dog named Rush and a lasting musical legacy that sounds like this.

A suite of themes from across the Mega Man series, beginning with the ending theme from Mega Man 1 in 1987 by Manami Matsumae, followed by the opening of Mega Man 2 by Takashi Tateishi, advancing into Mega Man 3 by Yasuaki Fujita, before ending on one of the series' most beloved finale themes from the second installment, Wily's Fortress 1, also by Takashi Tateishi. And this arrangement you heard was performed live at a gaming concert in Paris, conducted by Emer Noon. You're listening to ABC Classic, and here's one from Australia, the 2017 game Rumu, where you play the role of a sentient vacuum cleaner exploring a house where humans seem to have once lived. You learn more about your surroundings by interacting with Sabrina, the AI that runs this smart home. And this is an intimate, introspective story thoughtfully underpinned by Australian composer Matt McLean.

From the music of Rumu by Australian composer Matt McLean, also known by his artist alias Feeding Ear. Closing out this journey with robot companions tonight on ABC Classic, the music of Stephen Barton from the 2016 game Titanfall 2, a story that explores the bond between a human pilot named Jack and a large robotic exosuit named BT-7274. In this world, this exosuit is known as a Titan and comes both with his own personality and his own theme.

0: BT-7274, one of the main themes from Titanfall 2, composed by Stephen Barton and performed by the London Session Orchestra. I'm Mina Shamali. Thank you for joining me on the game show, and I'll catch you again right here on ABC Classic.
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Hello, how are you? You're about to spend your morning in the Indonesian jungle. It's going to feel a little tropical. The birds are certainly awake and speaking, making beautiful sounds alongside the music of Mozart, Nadia Boulanger, and Henriette Renier, who starts your morning with the piece Contemplation.

Sinfonia Australis, conducted by Anthony Walker, with the fourth movement of Mahler's Fifth Symphony, concluding your morning in the Indonesian jungle. I hope you enjoyed the tropical sounds, plenty of birds. It's time now for the 6 o'clock news.

0: ABC News with Matt Coleman. Near misses involving trains across metropolitan Adelaide increased in the last financial year, with 163 incidents recorded. Rail Safety Week starts today. The state government says the Gawler Line had the highest number of near misses. Hayden Boyle from the Rail, Tram and Bus Union says the drivers have a difficult job.
1: Some of the ridiculous behaviour we see out on the network has to stop. There is a societal issue around taking risk and trying to save time, and at the end of the day, saving a few seconds may be the difference between someone leaving their shift with long-term complex trauma.
0: There have also been near misses involving passenger planes at Sydney Airport and days of flight disruption and delays. The Federal Transport Minister has called airport executives in for an emergency meeting over staffing shortages and has demanded an explanation. More from Jean Kennedy.
2: The Australian Transport Safety Bureau is examining what caused two planes to narrowly miss crashing into each other on the tarmac yesterday. A Jetstar plane was forced to slam on the brakes after a Qatar plane that was being towed came too close. Federal Transport Minister Catherine King has also called for a please explain from Air Services Australia over its handling of severe staffing shortages among air traffic controllers at the airport, which was plagued by disruptions and delays in recent days. Scott Nugent is head of the union representing air traffic controllers.
3: Some of these controllers may be doing more than 20 hours of overtime a week.
2: He says it's unsustainable.
0: Much of South Australia experienced a wet and windy day yesterday, with large rainfall totals on the west coast and northern pastorals. It was a busy day for the state's emergency services, which responded to hundreds of incidents over the weekend. Bill McIntosh from Gum Creek Station in the Flinders says he received more than 80 millimetres of rain in just over 24 hours. He says the wet weather was unexpected given the time of year.
4: Normally you get a cold snap with a few showers and but to get a rain which is of this magnitude is just something you don't see very often at all.
0: Forensic experts are working to identify human remains found in a suitcase in bushland near Goulburn, south of Sydney. Murray Olds has more.
5: Officers from the Hume Police District were called in early on Sunday afternoon after the discovery of a body in a suitcase. The remains were found on Walgan Road at O'Allen, around 60 kilometres south of Goulburn. The site was cordoned off as a crime scene was established. The body is yet to be identified, but police say it's believed to be that of a female. The suitcase is being forensically examined, and police are also working to match the remains with any outstanding missing persons on record.
0: The Geelong AFL Club's board will hold an emergency meeting today to discuss the fallout from the controversial concussion contract, Glenn Lauder reports.
6: AFL Commission Chairman Craig Drummond has apologised for his part in the Cats contract with defender Jake Colajajni. Drummond was Geelong president when the Premiership defender signed the contract, taking on legal responsibility for future brain trauma in a bid to exonerate the club from court action down the line. It wasn't lodged with the AFL or the Players Association, and Colajajni's agent wasn't part of the agreement. The Cats say it was a misstep, admitting some clauses shouldn't have been there and that they've since been removed. They've been issued a please explain letter from the AFL.
0: Carlton's march towards the AFL's finals has continued with a 44-point win over St Kilda at Docklands. Matt Clinch reports.
7: The Blues kicked three of the first four goals of the match and extended their lead at each break, leading by 13 points at quarter time, by 25 points at half time, and 35 at three quarter time before running out 16-10, 106 to St Kilda 9-14-62. The Blues are now two games clear inside the AFL's wildcard top 10. And three goals from Harry Mackay led the way. The disappointing part for St Kilda fans, a hamstring injury to Nasai Wanganeen-Millerer. He was ruled out of the match after the opening 8 minutes. The Saints need to win their last two to keep their finals hopes alive. Matt Clinch, ABC News.
0: Elsewhere, Gold Coast beat GWS by 2 points and Collingwood defeated West Coast by 19 points. Meanwhile, Port Adelaide's Jason Horne-Francis has mild bone bruising. He hyperextended his knee in the final term of his 100th game. Saturday's loss to Sydney, the star midfielder could play next week against Melbourne and will be assessed over the next few days. South Australia's weather, Renmark showers 17, Mount Gambier showers 15, Port Lincoln a shower or two, 15, Port Pirie showers 16, Adelaide showers a top of 15 degrees, currently 13. ABC News.
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12: And how are you feeling at the start of a brand new day and a brand new week? Ready to just get up and at 'em? Time to pop up. If you're contemplating another few hours of sleep, put the kettle on. Always makes you feel better. Just like music written by J.S. Bach.

your Kestrel Street Suite number 3. Air on the G-String, as it's known, by J.S. Bach. And it's Daniel Hope leading a team of string players. But also a special shout out there to Stefan Mass playing the theorbo. What a beautiful sound. Pack your brolly today around Australia because it is raining. I've just looked at the forecast for capital cities around Australia today. Canberra showers, Hobart shower or two, Adelaide showers, Perth showers, Brisbane showers developing, Sydney shower or two, Melbourne rain. So put it in your bag, put it in your car, make sure you've got it with you today. Darwin though, sunny, 30 degrees.

Robert Schumann, his three romances from his Opus 28, that's the second. Benjamin Grosvenor at the piano here on ABC Classic Breakfast. Just gone 6:15 on your Monday morning. Coming up for Early Early Music Club, I'm playing you a piece that I've never played you before. It's an Anatolian piece from the 12th century. Ah, it's absolutely stunning. It's a sound I don't think we've explored at all on Early Early Music Club, so brand new to your ears. This is Felix Mendelssohn. He revisited A Midsummer Night's Dream a couple of years before he died, actually. He wrote something for it when he was quite young, still a teenager, and loved this so much that he thought, I need to give it another crack. So in the 1840s, he sat down and wrote his Opus 61. This is the Nocturne from A Midsummer Night's

Felix Mendelssohn's Nocturne from the Opus 61, A Midsummer Night's Dream. That is the orchestra of the 18th century, led by Franz Bruggen. 22 past six on ABC Classic Breakfast. And time for Early Early Music Club. I'm so excited this morning. I thought we would begin the week with my all-time favourite instrument. Now, we are heading to Anatolia for this sound. It's the 12th century. And this is an instrument that has been crafted out of the wood of an apricot tree. It's got a very particular sound. And to the Armenian people particularly, this instrument means so much. It is the duduk that you're about to hear. Capella de Minsteres performing.

Pelleali Music Club this morning from the 12th century. Anatolian piece, but it's Armenian at its roots. We don't know who composed it, but it's been around for a long, long time. It's a form of a dance, essentially. It's called Shataki Zanapa. Capella di Ministres performing on ABC Classic Breakfast. Now for something completely different.

Oh, good old John Barry. He's got such a distinctive sound, doesn't he? Sweeping, romantic, you name it. The main theme from Out of Africa by John Barry. That's the Royal Liverpool Philharmonic Orchestra performing. 27 to 7 here on ABC Classic Breakfast. Coming up, I have a Czech suite for you, a preludium. Now, we've talked about preludiums in the past. They're this kind of breath of fresh air. It's like throwing your windows open in your house in the morning and breathing in that the smell of a new day. But yes, it's raining in most parts of Australia, I think, today. So maybe those windows are going to stay firmly shut. I've got music to reflect that feeling. Coming right up for you.

Melbourne's French composer. That's the prelude to her suite, dance suite in ancient style, I should say. And you're listening to Tatiana Ruland play the flute and lead that ensemble. More French music coming up for you shortly. This is Dvorak, as I was saying, it's like throwing the windows open and breathing in fresh air, a pastoral from his Czech suite. So you can probably imagine there's a lot of farm life in the background. You can hear the kind of cowbells tinkering as they munch on the grass.

The Preludium, or the Pastorale from the Czech Suite by Dvorak. That's the Malaysian Philharmonic Orchestra performing on ABC Classic. It's 18 minutes to 7. Up and at 'em. Good morning. Rise and shine. What are the other things I can say at this time of the morning? Whoever says rise and shine to you anymore, rise and shine. Well, that's where we are right now. It's a dreary day in a lot of parts of Australia, but sometimes they're the nicest days to look at the hills around you. And if you're looking out over to some beautiful hills, no matter where they are, then this is the music for you, because it's a homage to hills. Penelope Thwaites.

the Tippett Quartet with the music of Penelope Thwaites. It's called To the Hills. As you look at the hills around you this morning, 14 minutes to 7. Peter Sculthorpe's music coming up for you. More Aussie sounds in just a moment. This is Brahms, a music that can be played by either clarinet or viola. And it's often when you buy the music to this clarinet sonata that there is a viola rendition in alto clef. Now, alto clef is what viola players read, but that's the only instrument that reads alto clef. Sometimes you have to transpose into alto clef for other instruments, but it's quite a unique thing. So when you get an alto clef version of this sonata, it's a rare thing that anyone can actually read it. Here is the OG. You're about to hear Daniel Ottensamer play the clarinet.

Such a great piece, isn't it? Brahms, his clarinet sonata in E-flat major, the opening movement, and that is Daniel Ottensamer playing with the Deutsche Symphony Orchestra at Berlin and playing, improvising a tad with those notes. I mean, if you know the original score, he's playing around quite a bit and adding embellishments and making it his own. It's really cool to hear. Peter Sculthorpe for you now on ABC Classic. It's 6 minutes to seven. This is his Nocturne No. 5, played by Tamara Anna Chislovska.

matching the moody morning around Australia if you're out and about walking through this drizzly rain. Peter Sculthorpe's Nocturne No. 5, that's Tamara Anna-Chislovska at the piano. Something a little brighter.

0: Sections of two main Adelaide roads closed due to flooding from heavy rain which has fallen in large parts of the state. Near misses involving trains across metropolitan Adelaide increase, and hundreds of dead pelicans found in outback New South Wales. Good morning, Matt Coleman in Adelaide with ABC News. Port Wakefield Road is closed southbound of the Salisbury Highway due to flooding. The northbound lane remains open, but motorists coming into the city are being advised to go elsewhere. The area received 19 millimetres of rain over the last 24 hours, according to the Weather Bureau's rainfall gauge. 891 ABC Adelaide reporter Bobby McCumber says several cars became stuck in the floodwaters earlier this morning.
1: Just driving past, it is extremely flooded at the moment. Traffic on Port Wakefield Road heading away from the city was okay, but it is coming into the city that those three lanes are all flooded, so no one can get through there at the moment.
0: Two cars are washed away this morning at Hillier. Police say just after 4:45 a.m, emergency services were called to the corner of Wingate and Windsors Road to report that a car had become stuck. The two people inside managed to crawl out through the window to safety. However, while police were assisting the pair, another motorist became bogged and was helped to safety. None of the three sustained any injuries. And fallen rocks have closed Gorge Road at Paracombe between Corkscrew Road and Torrens Hill Road. Much of South Australia experienced a wet and windy day yesterday with large rainfall totals on the west coast and northern pastorals. It was a busy day for the state's emergency services, which responded to hundreds of incidents over the weekend. Daniel Sherwin-Simpson from the Weather Bureau has told 891 ABC Adelaide that the highest totals over the 2 days of the weekend were at Lenswood with 110 millimetres and Coromandel East with 101.
2: Lots of people seen plenty of rainfall. I think probably the place that sort of, you know, didn't really miss out entirely but got a little bit less, probably the York Peninsula. Maitland only 14 millimetres, Stenhouse Bay 6.8, Edithburg 11.8. So not huge amounts there, but I'm pretty sure everyone in South Australia saw some rainfall at least over the weekend, and some people saw absolutely plenty of it.
0: Bill McIntosh from Gum Creek Station in the Flinders Ranges says the rain could not have come at a better time. He says last year's rainfall was below average, meaning this year started off very dry.
3: We were short of water and carting water for the homestead, and we had this huge rain event in the late February, early March, and it rained pretty well every month since then.
0: Near misses involving trains across metropolitan Adelaide increased in the last financial year, with 163 incidents recorded. Rail Safety Week starts today. The state government says the Gawler Line had the highest number of near misses. Hayden Boyle from the Rail, Tram and Bus Union says drivers have a difficult job.
4: Some of the ridiculous behaviour we see out on the network has to stop. There is a societal issue around taking risk and trying to save time, and at the end of the day, saving a few seconds may be the difference between someone leaving their shift with long-term complex trauma.
0: Adelaide Metro driver Ben Hemmeling says pedestrians and passengers need to be more aware.
5: It's just like a split second that we don't know if it's going to be an incident or if it's just going to be a near miss. So we're thinking the worst when that something like that happens. And yeah, quite often, probably 3 to 4 times a week, we'd have a near miss reported here that drivers put emergency brakes on.
0: There have been near misses involving passenger planes at Sydney Airport and days of flight disruptions and delays. The Federal Transport Minister has called airport executives in for an emergency meeting over staffing shortages and has demanded an explanation. More from Jean Kennedy.
6: The Australian Transport Safety Bureau is examining what caused two planes to narrowly miss crashing into each other on the tarmac yesterday. A Jetstar plane was forced to slam on the brakes after a Qatar plane that was being towed came too close. Federal Transport Minister Catherine King has also called for a please explain from Air Services Australia over its handling of severe staffing shortages among air traffic controllers at the airport, which was plagued by disruptions and delays in recent days. Scott Nugent is head of the union representing air traffic controllers.
7: Some of these controllers may be doing more than 20 hours of overtime a week.
6: He says it's unsustainable.
0: Hundreds of dead pelicans have been found near Menindee in outback New

0: South Wales. Pilar Mond has the details.
1: Around 400 dead pelican chicks and juveniles were discovered on Friday in Kinchega National Park around the Menindee Lakes in the state's far west. An investigation took place over the weekend and laboratory samples were taken and tested. According to the Department of Primary Industries and Regional Development, the results came back as a negative for H5 bird flu. Authorities are encouraging the public to continue to report unusual events, such as multiple dead or sick birds in a new location and significant increases in mortality. An investigation into the cause of the pelican deaths is ongoing.
0: Police believe human remains found inside a suitcase in bushland south of Sydney are those of a woman. Murray Old reports.
2: Police say two members of the public made the grim discovery early yesterday afternoon in bush off a road in the remote community of Owellan, around 60 kilometres south of Goulburn. Hume District Commander Superintendent Linda Bradbury says efforts to identify the remains are continuing.
3: That's still underway as they're in a state of decomposition, so it will take some time.
2: The remains were found inside a suitcase and that case is undergoing forensic examination as well. Police spent yesterday afternoon at the crime scene. The homicide squad has now joined the investigation, with police checking missing persons records in a bid to identify the deceased.
0: Israel's Prime Minister has explicitly rejected the United States' latest peace proposal for Gaza, more than a week after Hamas pledged to lay down its weapons. Middle East correspondent Matthew Doran reports.
4: In his weekly pre-cabinet remarks, Benjamin Netanyahu said the 15-point plan announced by the US President Donald Trump was deeply flawed and insisted while Israel and the US were in discussions on it, his country would never back it in its current form. The plan came as a result of negotiations brokered by the Trump administration's Board of Peace, convincing Hamas to lay down its weapons. But Hamas says it will only do so if certain conditions are met, including the withdrawal of Israeli troops from large swathes of Gaza's territory. Benjamin Netanyahu says that will only happen after Hamas hands over its weapons, not before.
0: Senior leaders of the Geelong AFL Club will gather for an emergency meeting this morning as the club faces continuing fire over a concussion waiver scandal. Stephanie Ferrier is at AFL House.
5: Storm clouds are gathering here at AFL House and it's a similar dire outlook for the Cats. After league boss Andrew Dillon issued a please explain over a secret contract that waived defender Jake Colajasny's right to sue the club for brain injury from concussion. Geelong has removed the concussion clause but only after the issue blew up late last week. Neither the AFL nor the Players Association were made aware of the clause. Former Cats president and now AFL chairman Craig Drummond has apologised, while former AFL operations boss and now Geelong CEO Steve Hocking described the clause as a misstep. The club could face a six-figure fine over the issue.
0: Port Adelaide's Jason Horne-Francis has mild bone bruising. He hyperextended his knee in the final term of his 100th game, Saturday's loss to Sydney. The star midfielder could play next week against Melbourne and will be assessed over the next few days. Meanwhile, defender Darcy Byrne-Jones has been offered a one-game ban for a high bump on Errol Goulden in the 97-point loss. With the rest of the sports news, Mark Adenall.
6: Carlton is closing in on a spot in the AFL Finals series after beating St Kilda by 44 points at Docklands Stadium. The Blues are 10th on the ladder after the 16-10, 106-8-14, 62 win and two games clear of the Saints with a wild card spot up for grabs. Carlton forward Francis Evans has told ABC Sport the team is full of confidence.
7: Yeah, it's unbelievable. It's been a great year. We're finding some form, which is nice. We're just building something and, we're not getting ahead of ourselves. We'll get back to work on Monday and move on to next week.
6: In the other matches, Collingwood has defeated West Coast 17-15, 117 to 15-8-98 in Perth. And the Gold Coast Suns have had a 11-13, 79 to 11-11, 77 win over the GWS Giants in Canberra. In the AFLW season opener, Carlton has beaten St Kilda 9-12-66 to 6-4-40. And South Melbourne is through to the quarterfinals of Soccer's Australia Cup with a penalty shootout win over Fremantle City, while Sydney FC has defeated Brisbane Roar 4-2.
0: The main story again, Port Wakefield Road is closed southbound of the Salisbury Highway due to flooding. The northbound lane remains open, but motorists coming into the city are being advised to go elsewhere. Fallen rocks have also closed Gorge Road at Paracombe between Corkscrew Road and Torrens Hill Road. South Australia's weather, Renmark showers 17, Mount Gambier showers 15, Port Lincoln a shower or two 15, Port Pirie showers 16, Adelaide showers a top of 15 degrees, currently 13, tomorrow showers increasing 16. Wednesday showers 15. ABC News.
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10: Good morning, 10 past 7 as you gear up for your Monday and start of a week, as everyone is busy in your household, I'm sure, getting ready to go off to work and off to school. Or maybe you're just having a nice quiet one with a cup of tea. Let's start with the king of the overture, pretty much undisputed, his name, Rossini.

the overture to Il Signor Brascino, the opera by Rossini. So good. He just nailed it every single overture. The SWR Stuttgart Radio.

Symphony Orchestra performing. It's 3 seconds to a quarter past seven. That's specific, isn't it? On ABC Classic. If that didn't warm you up, as someone's just written, think of us in Canberra today, it's only 9 degrees. Surely that did the trick to warm you up, but maybe a different kind of warmth, the warmth of love. That's not too cheesy for this time of the morning. This is by Franz Liszt, his Dreams of Love. You're about to hear Roger Woodward.

Oh, that is nice, isn't it? Dreams of Love, it's by Franz Liszt, played by Roger Woodward at the piano. You're listening to ABC Classic.

Respighi's Ancient Airs and Dances. That's the second movement here on ABC Classic Breakfast at 23 past seven. Coming up for you in a couple of minutes, I've got music that you know. I'm sure you're going to be able to whistle this melody, but it's music that has been proven to make fish fat. Music that helps fish put on weight, get nice and fat, and also music that helps you walk up a hill quicker. I'm going to tell you more about it shortly, right after this one. It's by Henriette Renier. It's her cello sonata, the opening movement. You're about to hear Victor Julien Lafaure playing the cello.

0: Cellist Victor Julien Laferrière with Theo Fournachere at the piano and Henriette Renier's cello sonata. That's the opening movement. She is one of the most underrated composers of all time, I think. And it's awesome to see her music come to stages around the world and us getting to know her catalogue a little better. That's her cello sonata, the opening movement. It's 29 minutes to 8.
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Miriam herself there at the piano, 25 to 8 on ABC Classic Breakfast. Now, it was on this day, the 10th of August in 1778, that Mozart wrote pretty much the most performed piece of music from the classical era of all time. His Eine kleine Nacht music. Dun, dun, dun, da, da, da, da, da, da. I'll play it for you in a moment. But interestingly, it wasn't actually published at all during his lifetime. It was 30 years after he died that it was first published. And there's a few interesting facts about this piece. It was jotted down in a catalogue, so we don't know much about if it was actually performed during his life, who commissioned it from him. He just wrote a scribble saying, I wrote a piece, a little night music. And we don't know if that was the name that he gave to it or if it was just a little scribble in his personal diary in his music catalogue. So there you have it. Interestingly, though, it's been used in a couple of studies. I'm going to tell you more about that studies after we listen to it. The opening movement, the most famous of Eine kleine Nachtmusik, a little night music by Mozart.

It's a very happy birthday to that piece of music. It was written on this day in 1778 on the 10th of August, or that's when Mozart jotted it down in his personal catalogue. Eine kleine Nachtmusik, a little night music, the opening movement. It has become the most famous piece from the classical era, I think. And it's been used in two studies particularly, actually three, that are very famous. One is it proves that mental health can be drastically improved if you listen to music from the classical era in humans. The second interesting study that Eine kleine Nachtmusik has been used in is it was shown to make fish fat. So if you play fish Eine kleine Nachtmusik, they put on weight. So there you have it, bit of a weird one. And the third one, which is really interesting study, is it actually proves that if you listen to Mozart's Eine kleine Nachtmusik, you're more likely to perceive a difficult task as less difficult. So if you're up against something today that's a bit hard, or you're thinking, oh, how am I going to get through this, put on some Eine kleine Nachtmusik.

We've had some clarinet gymnastics this morning, haven't we? That is the music of Louis Spohr, his clarinet concerto number 4 on ABC Classic Breakfast. Perfect for a Monday morning to get you up and out the door. Sabine Meyer playing the clarinet, the Academy of St. Martin in the Fields. Just about to tick over 9 to 8 on ABC Classic Breakfast. Now, a couple of days ago, we were talking about a tarantella and what a tarantella actually is. Now, it's a frenzied dance of sorts. And it was actually considered a cure for getting bitten by a tarantula. I was not joking when I said that. A lot of people wrote in to say, oh, come on. It's actually true. It's this kind of idea of if you were bitten, then the dance would help you get rid of the venom in your body. However, in some cultures, a tarantella is also danced by couples. It's a short dance. It's all about kind of love and togetherness. So two very different ways of dancing a tarantella.

Debussy's music is Dance Tarantella. That's the Royal Concertgebouw Orchestra led by Ricardo Chailly on ABC Classic Breakfast. 3 minutes to eight as we dance together. If that's dancing out the poison of a tarantella bite, sorry if you're an arachnophobe. Or if it's a Hungarian dance. This is by Balad Vartok. It's a short one, but it's a really cool little number. What do you think?

0: Balint Bartok this morning, a man who spent a lot of time collecting Hungarian folk pieces. His Hungarian Sketches, that Swineherd's Dance, the Philharmonia Orchestra performing, led by Nima Järvi on the conductor's podium. Back with you after the news. It's coming up to 8 o'clock.
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10: ABC News with Matt Coleman. There are road closures and heavy delays around where Port Wakefield Road meets the Salisbury Highway due to flooding. Motorists coming into the city are being advised to go elsewhere. The area received 19 millimetres of rain over the last 24 hours, according to the Weather Bureau's rainfall gauge. Fallen rocks have also closed Gorge Road at Paracombe between Corkscrew Road and

0: and Torrens Hill Road. Police say three people were rescued from floodwaters in Adelaide's northern suburbs this morning. They say that while police were helping a man and a woman who'd driven into floodwaters north of an intersection near the Gawler River, another car drove by and became stuck. Senior Constable Daniel Isaacson has told 891 ABC Adelaide the motorists made it safely to the roadside, but their cars are likely long gone.
1: Both cars have since been washed away by the floodwaters, and we reckon they're somewhere in the Gawler River. We'd really like to remind the public and drivers out there to drive to the conditions. Don't drive through flooded roads, as you don't know how deep the water could be.
0: The State Emergency Service says it received more than 500 requests for help over the weekend. It says most were for flooding in and around homes. SES State Duty Officer Ian Benithan has told 891 ABC Adelaide that the Weather Bureau is warned that more severe weather could come tomorrow.
2: So, perfect opportunity for the public to just get out there and just have a look at their drains and just make sure that they are actually free from any debris. A good chance to just do some maintenance.
0: Stephen Young is the president of the Raggies Football Club at Athelstan and described what happened there yesterday.
3: Middle of an under-15 game, and down came the lightning and thunder and the rain, and we called the game off, and before you knew it, the place was just being inundated with water, runoff from the oval, car parks and everything like that, which comes around the front of the clubroom building into the floor below, which is where our change rooms and gymnasium, it's all been flooded.
0: 891 ABC Adelaide listener Annette says flooding in Newton created a messy problem for her son.
4: He and the house next door to him had a huge flood requiring the SES. But they didn't just have flood water, it connected into the sewage, and the whole of their bottom story has been wiped out with sewage.
0: An investigation is underway into the deaths of about 400 pelicans in far western New South Wales. Bill Ormond has more.
5: The mass bird casualties were discovered on Friday in Kinchega National Park near the Menindi Lakes. Authorities say laboratory testing of samples from the dead pelican chicks and juveniles found no evidence of H5 bird flu, with all samples testing negative. It's unclear at this stage what caused the deaths of around 400 of the birds, but investigations are ongoing. Authorities say members of the public should continue to report unusual events such as multiple dead or sick birds, as well as significant increases in mortality rates.
0: A former AFL coach says there could be worldwide ramifications for what's happened at the Geelong Football Club with its controversial concussion contract. Senior leaders of the club will gather for an emergency meeting today. It was revealed last week a secret deal was struck with one of its players, waiving the club's legal responsibility for any future brain trauma. Mick Malthouse has told 774 ABC Melbourne it won't be just an Australian issue.
6: I think it's going to be bigger than that, because I think there's going to be other codes all look at this throughout the world and just see what has transpired. Mm-hmm. Let me say this. I think they're good people. These are not bad people. This is a Geelong Football Club.
0: Concerns about the fast pace of artificial intelligence development are growing amid the first known Australian case of an autonomous AI hack. The ABC can reveal a free AI agent which was asked to book a gym class hacked into the facility's website, booking classes far in advance of what was supposed to be possible. The agent also exploited a security flaw and kicked another gym goer off a waitlist for full classes. The CEO of the AI safety organisation, the Great Institute, Bill Simpson-Young, says that AI agents don't always achieve their goal in the way a user might intend. South Australia's weather: Renmark showers 17, Mount Gambier showers 15, Port Lincoln a shower or two 15, Port Pirie showers 16, Adelaide showers a top of 15 degrees, currently 13, tomorrow showers increasing 16, Wednesday showers 15, Thursday a shower or two 16, Friday a possible shower also 16. ABC News.
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9: 8:05. Hello and good morning. Some wonderful messages about what you're doing this morning, Craig. You're merging at the moment. You're merging onto a freeway. You say, I'm trying to approach this with grace. This might help.

Who Knows Music, the Detroit Symphony Orchestra, led by Paul Paré. 8:10 on ABC Classic Breakfast. Something beautiful and slow, something written by a father to his son. And you can just imagine the love that he would pour into this as he sat at his desk, Shostakovich, writing for his son, who was studying at the time, studying piano, and he wrote this piece for his son to play. Fatherly love really oozes from this second movement of his piano concerto number 2.

Shostakovich. Dmitri Shostakovich wrote it for his son, Maxim, who is studying piano at university. And Maxim was to perform that piece for his final end of year recital, the Piano Concerto No. 2. That's the second movement. It's absolutely beautiful, isn't it? And more beautiful when you find out that that recording there, it is actually Maxim himself conducting on the podium. So conducting the music that his dad wrote for him with his son at the piano. Dmitri Shostakovich Jr. performing with I Musici di Montreal on ABC Classic Breakfast. It's a dedication to all the great dads out there. 18 minutes past eight. You're listening to ABC Classic Breakfast. Coming up for you, some Prokofiev. I've also got music about a very magic island. Brass, though, from Monday morning.

Brass on a Monday morning. It feels right, doesn't it? Victor Evold's The Brass Quintet number one. That's the third movement on ABC Classic Breakfast. 21 past eight. I've got an awesome message here. This is from Anita, as you say, in rainy, chilly Ballarat. You say, good morning. I am Hercule Dirkling. That's how you open. I'm Hercule Dirkling, which is a 19th century Scottish verb that means to lounge in bed or linger under the warm covers long enough until it's time to get up or go to work. I recommend it 5 stars, you say. Hercule Dirkling. So if you're Hercule Dirkling this morning like Anita, it sounds much more active, Hercule Dirkling, than just lying in bed. Let's leave that one there. Paul Stanhope, this is called The Magic Island.

0: Paul Stanhope's The Magic Island. And a shout out to you this morning if you're listening in Tasmania. The Tasmanian Symphony Orchestra, Benjamin Northey conducting. It's 26 past eight.
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Some Toreador action for you this morning from the Carmen Suite, number one by Bizet. That's the Symphonia of London, John Wilson conducting. And look, Anita, in Ballarat, you've kickstarted a real movement this morning because you said that your Hercule Dirkling, which is a 19th century Scottish verb, which means to lounge in bed, stay under those warm covers. And there are so many messages coming in, 0437 236 777. Steve in Parramatta, you say, what, Hercule Dirkling, it's my new favourite word. That's going to be used this week, as you write. This is from Adam the Gardener in Nam. You say, I'm Hercule Dirkling too, not working in the rainy weather today. Yeah, a lot of you. Staying under the covers, why not? Because it is rainy in many, many parts of Australia. I think pretty much every capital city today has a forecast of rain or drizzles at the very least, except for Darwin, which looks stunning.

Well, if you're one of the lucky ones who saw Benjamin Beelman on his trip to Australia, he was here for about a month. He performed with the West Australian Symphony Orchestra, TSO, SSO. He really did the rounds, which was cool. A lot of opportunities to see him play. There he was with the Prokofiev Violin Sonata No. 2, the second movement with Yi Kwon Son Woo at the piano. They have a

a very well-known piano duo, the two of them, and they play together a lot. But you'll hear more of Benjamin Biilmann, American violinist, in your lunchtime concert from 1 o'clock today. He's playing the epic Mendelssohn Violin Concerto with the Tasmanian Symphony Orchestra. Coming straight to your ears from 1 o'clock. If you can't listen at one today, you can listen.

Algar's Pomp and Circumstances, March number 5 in C from his Opus 39. That's the BBC Philharmonic Orchestra with Sir Andrew Davis conducting. You're listening to ABC Classic Breakfast. It's 18 minutes to 9 on your Monday morning. And the music continues. Ed LeBrock joins you from 9 o'clock this morning. His Essentials Hour opens. For one full hour, you just get the best of the best, the most well-known, well-loved classical music of all time. But Ed is with you all the way through till 1 o'clock today with great stories, great music, as always. Telemann, this is one of his overtures.

The album title really matches the music. It's called Tales of Sound and Fury. That's Telemann, his overture Burlesque, the opening movement, Camerata Nordica, with Terje Tonnesen playing the violin and directing. It's full of life, isn't it? 14 minutes to nine on ABC Classic Breakfast. Speaking of being full of life, this is a violin concerto that we don't hear very often. I think it has been largely overlooked when it comes to the great violin concerti. Think Sibelius, Mendelssohn, Brahms, even things like the Bach double, Tchaikovsky, don't forget his violin concerto. But what about Alexander Glazunov's? It's probably not a composer you think of when you think of a violin concerto. This is the third movement, Nicola Benedetti performing.

one of the all-time greats, Nicola Benedetti, playing with the Bournemouth Symphony Orchestra, Alexander Glazunov's Violin Concerto in A minor. There's a violin concerto that needs to be performed more often. The third movement, and Nicola Benedetti, of course, very, very busy at the moment because she's the artistic director of the Edinburgh festival happening at the moment. So, whoa, is she curating some great music over in Edinburgh right now? 7 minutes to 9. Speaking of curating great music, Ed LaBrock joins you from 9 o'clock, and he's got his Essentials Hour from 9 till 10 with you all the way through until 1 o'clock. 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
3: Hello, a very good morning. It's so wonderful to be back with you on this Monday morning. And a big thanks to Jen for doing the show last week. Well, I went to Uluru with my beautiful wife to celebrate one of her birthdays with a zero with it in it. So we're celebrating now music from France. It's very different from the dance that you just heard with Megan. In fact, it's almost the opposite of a dance. It's called a prelude to the afternoon of a faun, and I guess in a way, a morning is a prelude to the afternoon, isn't it?

Now, if that's how the rest of your week is going to go, then gosh, you've got a wonderful week ahead of you. Debussy and the prelude to the afternoon of a faun. Emmanuel Pahud playing that glorious opening flute solo with the Berlin Philharmonic Orchestra, conducted by Claudio Abbado. May life always be the afternoon of a faun.

The light of the moon, there you're being carried around in Debussy's pocket. Isn't that just, it's just superb, that music, isn't it? It's really hard to find words to describe it. The Adelaide Symphony Orchestra, and they were conducted by Ron Spiegelman. Now, it's 17 minutes past 9. Thank you very much for your texts saying welcome.

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It really was a glorious and totally special experience being at Uluru. Have you travelled to Uluru? What were your experiences of it? As you reply, here's some Fanny Mendelssohn. It's a capriccio.

Now, Felix and Fanny Mendelssohn were featured last week with Jen in your Composer of the Week segment. So there's Fanny Mendelssohn and a Capriccio, Johannes Moser, playing with Alistair Beetson. It's 24 minutes past nine. I was thinking, if you had a pair of dogs, wouldn't that be beautiful to name them Fanny and Felix? Maybe you already have. Thank you so much for your texts about Uluru. I'll read a couple of them out, or a few of them out, after this next piece. Here's Mariana Martinez and one of her overtures. Here's a group called La Floridiana.

Some nice skipping rhythms in there, aren't there? Mariana Martinez, one of her overtures, and played there by La Floridiana. You heard it here on ABC Classic. It's 27 minutes past nine. You've sent in so many texts about your journeys to Uluru. Oh, gosh, it's just wonderful to hear from you. Now, Steve, you're in the middle of a lap of Australia, or maybe you're a third of the way through, and you've said about how you had fog at Uluru at dawn. How very special. And Bill, you walked around Uluru, marvelling at the different geological features, and there was some recent rain, so waterfalls were flowing over the rock. How wonderful. And Anne, you said that you had a special experience at Uluru, and you were moved to tears as you stood taking in the beauty of it. Yes, it really is. It's so special, isn't it? One of the remarkable things I found out from one of the guides there was that Uluru is in a way like an iceberg, that actually most of it is underground, 3 kilometres. The rock goes down 3 kilometres into the ground. Ah, oh, gosh. Thank you so much for your texts. Now, here's some music from Elizabeth Shepherd, and this particular piece is called Kudabuja Heartland.